I want, if you're a weekly listener, you might hear a little difference in my voice. I promise I'm fine. I just ran out of both of my allergy medicines like 2 days ago, and I guess they're working because now I sound like I smoke a pack a day, which, hey, maybe I sound more mysterious now. I'm like really cool and elusive. I'm a Scorpio, and everybody always says Scorpios are like the mysterious, like bad girls. I'm like, yeah, that's totally me. It's not. But hey, maybe I'm playing the part tonight with my smoky voice. But you know what? I am going to let somebody else do the talking, or rather singing. See what I did there? We are going to hear from Admiral Radio because I told y'all about that Post and Courier work study I've been doing, and we were talking about them today, and looky here, they're in our current selection. What? It's almost like they're a big deal and local, and they're in our thing. Anyways, clearly I need to write a script or something for tonight, but I'm not going to. Y'all know me too well. I would never do that. I'm keeping it real 100%. 7 semesters in, I might as well give you guys the full scoop. But let's let Admiral Radio take over, and we are going to hear the song Dancing in the Dark. I don't know if this is a cover of the Bruce Springsteen song, but hey, either way, I'm happy to hear about some dancing in the dark. Let's get into it.

Alrighty, y'all. That was Dancing in the Dark, cover by Admiral Radio. How good was that? I love that song, and I'm very excited that there is a folky cover of it. I didn't know I needed that. That's like truly my favorite thing about covers, especially at our station, because they are always something that I'm not expecting, and it just is such a cool thing. There's actually, I think there's a Sirius XM channel that's just covers, and I love listening to it because I feel like it not only reinvents the song in my eyes, but it also, or I guess in my ears, but it also makes me think about the words more because, I mean, it's just like anything, you know, when someone else reads a book or watches a movie or recites something or has the same prompt but does something different with it. Like, I love seeing people's interpretations of these classic things. And it's very cool. I'm writing a piece in the next, I think, week or so about the Second Act Film Project, which is in Colombia. And they do this really cool thing. It's called the Second Act Film Project because the first and third act of the screenplay, they get the first five lines and the last five lines given to them. And they're pretty generic. The guy I even interviewed is like, they're not like the greatest lines in the world because they have to be generic enough for other people to interpret them in different ways. But I think that is such a unique, cool concept. You know, you're taking the same lines from everybody and nobody really knows what they're doing. Like, each group doesn't know. And so that final product, you're hearing the same lines, but in completely different context, which I just am such a fan of. So covers, and I feel like a cover is almost like a creative prompt, right? You do with the song what you would do with any creative endeavor and make it your own. And I think that is just such a cool thing. So I'm very excited about that. That's one of those songs that I'm definitely adding to my just normal everyday playlist. It felt very October too, which, by the way, happy October. Last time I was on here, it was September 30th. We weren't quite in the month of October, but now we are, and goodness gracious, September flew by. I just can't believe it. It's so crazy to think about. I feel like it's right on time, but it's also not. And now I'm even looking at the thing and I'm like, October 7th? I'm looking at the date, I mean, not the thing, the date on the computer. I just cannot believe that. Blows my freaking mind. But I love October, and I'm always happy about that. October, November, of course, not to be biased because my birthday's in November, but my family's full of Scorpios and Libras, and I'm just very excited that we're in the spooky season. And I hope you guys are too. I hope your October has been good so far. I think seasonal depression creeps in every once in a while, but luckily where we live, we don't really have to worry about that as much because it's actually felt so freaking nice the past few days. I'm truly like knocking on wood that it stays that way, keeping my fingers crossed, because for me, I am a huge fan of like fall and winter weather. I think sometimes I get in that seasonal depression, but I also almost feel like I can thrive more because I'm not worrying as much about like the things I worry about in the summer. I don't know if that makes sense, but I'm not like sweating all the time. I'm not like, I feel like I have a lot more outfit freedom in the fall and winter because I'm not thinking about like, oh my gosh, am I gonna, you know, die of heat in this, or is this gonna be something that has layers that I can change? Which obviously in the fall you wear layers, but it's more of like a fun thing rather than like, I need to wear layers right now, otherwise I'm going to, you know, pass out from heat. So I'm very happy about that. I hope you all are too. And I think it's time for a top three. And I feel like for October, I must pick something that has to do with fall again, right? We talked about clothes. We've talked about fall syrups. We've talked about movies, at least fall movies. But I'm trying to really think of something that is like a niche fall thing. And I think if I can pull this off, this will be very funny, but if I
if I can't, then we're just going to scratch it and maybe I'll try again. But I feel like there are a lot of funny, like, I'm sure you guys have heard the Christian girl Autumn. I feel like there are a lot of really good, like, people associate Christian girl Autumn with, like, millennial girl Autumn. So it's like the girls in the boots and the, my dad always likes to say it's Han Solo season because it's like the vest with the white long sleeve and the boots, and they all look like Han Solo from the side. Pretty much all angles, they look like Han Solo. And I think that there are so many, like, funny, almost like Marshall sign quotes that I think of during the fall that I love to just say ironically, but sometimes even unironically, they slip in there. And so I think I want to share those with you guys because there are a lot of quotes that we could definitely pick. I mean, there are truly, because there's also a lot of TikTok sounds, I feel like, that people associate with the fall, which is like more the Gen Z version of those like millennial sign, like wall quotes, you know, that you see. But I have a few favorites and I think I want to say them in my top three. And I'm sorry if this is not interesting at all to anyone listening, but it's interesting to me. And I'm honestly making this up as I go, so I'm also very excited to see where my brain goes with this. Number three is going to be one that I feel like a lot of people enjoy. And it's one that I don't say as much because I've talked about this, but it's not my favorite flavor of coffee. And I think that it is a good quote. And this is kind of just one example, but in general, it's a good reference that people like to make to a very specifically fall thing, but it's not my favorite fall thing. So I usually choose not to say these little millennial quotes. And this is pumpkin spice and everything nice. That's my number three spot. Honorable mention in that same category is you had me at PSL, because people don't want to say pumpkin spice latte. They just say PSL. I'm not sure if you guys have seen, there's a clip, and this is a very like, I also don't know if you guys have heard this term, chronically online. This is a very chronically online poll that I'm making right now. But there's this scene from, I don't even honestly know what show it is. I think it's Scream Queens. And it's this girl that she goes up to this barista and she's like, oh, I want a pumpkin spice latte, but make it like piping hot. And the guy just kind of stares at her. And then she goes, I don't want one of those white girl pumpkin spice lattes. And then he asks what name, because I guess she was pulling a prank. And then he goes, I'm in love. And then he asks for a name and she says, Senorita Awesome. And none of this is ironic, by the way. This is fully unironic for the show, like supposed to be a meet cute. And the internet has just taken that one little clip and ran with it. And that's what I always think of. So that's really the number three spot, but I'm going to go with pumpkin spice and everything nice will be my number three millennial fall phrase. Number two is a hard spot, because I feel like we could go many different directions right now. We could go pop culture reference. We could go just like classic, like, you know, similar to don't talk to me unless I've had my coffee, that kind of vibe. We could go that direction, because I know for a fact what my number one is, like, by far. I think I'm going to actually quote something from Gilmore Girls that I literally hear. Actually, no, I'm not going to. I'm going to quote something from a movie that we've talked about on here before. And it is always, they always play this on TikTok. It is like every single fall. They're like, oh, here we go. And it's like the little sound bite. And then it plays some spooky fall song in the back. And that is, I'm going to actually tie it because I want to say the Gilmore Girls one too. The Gilmore Girls one is the I am an autumn that the grandpa says, I think in reference to something not even related really to autumn. And every year I hear that phrase. Every year.
it's like that, and then they'll play some like Fleet Foxes or like Neighborhood song or some like, you know, 2000 spooky cozy vibe, or it's just a bunch of Hocus Pocus every year. It's clockwork. Truly, I will never go. And see, now my phone's probably listening to me too, because yes, I'm one of those people that definitely thinks that my phone hears what I'm saying and is like gonna put up a video that I'm talking about. But every single year, my Instagram or my TikTok or whatever it is, those sound bites will come up, and I'm like, guys, we need new material. Like, let's just make some more fall movies, and you can quote them in these TikTok sounds, because it is, and I love fall, and I just get so annoyed with hearing the same sound over and over and over again. And it's that grandpa going, I am in autumn, and then it's just a bunch of Hocus Pocus. I'm like, please, there's so many movies out there, guys. Let's just do the song. You know, let's just pick the song. But they're my number two spot. I know it sounds like I hate those sound bites, but they're my number two spot because I enjoy both Hocus Pocus and the Gilmore Girls. And I also, at the same time of me hating it, I also kind of love it because I know it's time for fall. And whether I like it or not, it is the way I always know there's going to be a chill in the air and it's time to get my boots and my sweaters out. And I can't help that, you know? I can't help the nice feeling that I get subconsciously when I hear that sound. Whether I really want to admit it or not, I am going to admit it right now. I do kind of like those sound bites just because, again, it really introduces me to the season. But they're not number one because I'm just so tired of hearing them. I just can't keep hearing them over and over again. I hear it the one time and I'm like, okay, great, it's fall. And then 50 times later within the week, I'm like, no. No more. But maybe, just throwing this out there for myself, maybe this just means I need to not be on my phone as much. That can't be it, right? No way. The phone is the problem? Forget about it. Anyways, my number one is somewhat of a pop culture reference as well, but I think it encompasses a lot. And I particularly am saying it in my head in a very specific accent because of a show that starred at the time Amy Poehler and Maya Rudolph, and you might already know what I'm talking about by just those two names. This was a part of an SNL skit. It was a talk show of these two ladies from Long Island, I believe was like the character placement. And I actually just watched Amy Poehler's podcast, and apparently the voice is based on a costume and makeup person and hair person in the SNL department that sounds just like these characters. And of course I'm talking about Sweta Weta, aka Sweater Weather, but it's Sweta Weta. You have to say it like that or else it doesn't count. And I say it every fall without fail, and I don't care. I know it sounds dumb. I know I'm Gen Z, but I kind of sound like a Christian girl autumn 30-year-old, you know, Han Solo wearing fall lover, but that is what I am at heart. Once October strikes, I'm gonna probably be acting like I'm a lot older than my age. Like, truly, sometimes I get into the fall mindset and I'm like, I really am like encompassing everything that I try and make fun of every other time of the year. Like, I'll look at myself, I'm like, I am wearing the sweater and the boots and I'm going to a pumpkin patch and I'm very excited to hold my super hot apple cider in my hands very preciously, like they do in all of those beautiful Pinterest and Tumblr pictures. And Sweta Weta is exactly what I need. Every year, without fail, I get excited to say it out loud. And you know what? You should too. Because those girls, okay, on Tumblr and on Instagram and Pinterest, they crack the code, okay? And I know there's a lot of other things that they don't have to deal with day to day that I'm sure plenty of us do have to deal with. But at the end of the day, they enjoy the little things in life, man. When I see those pictures of the girls with their pumpkins and their front porches with their, you know, perfect little families, I'm like, you know what? Yeah, I know I'm making fun of you, but I secretly want to be able to say unironically, it's Sweta Weta. And I don't talk to me unless I've had my pumpkin spice. I want to be able to say that unironically because I know for a fact I would be so much more joyful.
And so I encourage us this fall. Yes, this has turned into a TED Talk. I encourage us this fall to really take those phrases and run with them.

without any joke behind my voice. Because it's that serious, y'all. It's fall, y'all. Oh, that's the other one. Okay, that's got to be number one now. We're making a fourth slot just for It's Fall, Y'all. Because I'm not joking. This is for real. I have said that unironically at least three times this season so far. And I haven't clocked it myself until after I've said it. And I'm like, oh, wow, I just said that full chest confidence. And they had to laugh and be like, oh, yeah. I think it's maybe because I've had somewhat corporate internships now. I've seen people talk about this online. They're like, the jokes you say at work just like, for some reason, like they can be the cheesiest jokes ever. And they just, the people lose it. Like a lot of the things I say in my day to day, they wouldn't land because they're too niche. They're too weird. But if I say something like, oh, don't talk to me until I've had my coffee. I mean, you would think I was a stand-up comedian in an office. And that's the truth. So maybe that's why now I'm saying it's fall, y'all. Unironically, because I have said that in the office and at rehearsal, and I'm almost positive in class. And they just had to, and I was so serious about it, my friends that normally would make fun of me for it, they didn't even do that because they could tell I meant it when I said it. And that's the truth. So it's fall, y'all. Pumpkin spice latte season. Get your Han Solo vests out. Get your infinity scarves and your knee-high boots. Hey, maybe you're even going to pull out the skinny jeans. I won't be, personally, but boot cut. That's a good second choice, right? Because it's fall, y'all. And I'm going to say it one more time. Don't talk to me unless I've had my pumpkin spice latte. Which is not true. I don't even like pumpkin spice. But it's the principle, okay? It's the principle. I think that's the most deep I've gotten so far this semester with a top three. Truly. And that one wasn't even planned. See what happens when I don't plan things? I just talk for way too long. So enough talking. We are going to hear a song that I think is also very fall. It's called She Needs Him by Hers. Rest in peace to them. That was a wonderful band that unfortunately passed away, and I love playing them any chance I get because, man, I wish they were still around. We're going to hear She Needs Him from Hers. Then we're going to hear the song Wash My Hair by Dottie Anderson. And then we're going to hear from Audrey Hobart with Silver Jubilee. It's fall, y'all. Let's get into it.

Alrighty, y'all, I hope you enjoyed that last set of songs. What you just heard was Silver Jubilee by Audrey Hobart, Wash My Hair by Dottie Anderson, and She Needs Him by Hers. I really like that set, and I especially, like I said, knew that Hers song would be a nice little fall tribute. Their whole album is a very, like, cozy, nostalgic feel. Which is what I always feel during the fall. And I was trying to think of what I need to update you guys on. And honestly, it's similar to what I said last week, because I'm on a pretty tight schedule right now with work and work study and midterms and rehearsal and this, of course. It's been good. It's just been a lot, I think. People always are like, oh, senior year, it's like a breeze, you know, it goes by super fast. And it definitely has, but it is a lot of work. People don't tell you that. And I've been talking to a bunch of my other friends that are seniors, and they feel the exact same way. We're all like, did everyone just collectively decide to lie and tell us it's actually really easy? No, senior year is really easy. It's not. Newsflash. And that doesn't mean it's bad. It just means it's different. And I think for me, I am loving being busy, but I'm also like, man, fall break could not come quicker. I'm very excited. I get to go to Philly/New Jersey. My friend literally lives like on the border. And I'm super excited about that. I've never been. Well, I went to Philadelphia when I was a kid. But it's been, gosh, I think it was like over a decade ago, I'm pretty sure. If I'm remembering right, which is wild. I mean, I've only been alive for basically 2 decades, so I guess it's not the craziest thing in the world, but I don't remember much. And then also, I think we're going to New York for a day, which will be really fun, and just hang out. I get to see a friend that I haven't seen since this summer. I get to be in a city that I don't know super well that I feel like I'm really gonna like. And the friend that I'm visiting is very, like, good at planning and always has fun ideas and always wants to do things and is, like, down to try new places, which I feel like some people just aren't that way. And I am just really excited to visit her because she has so many, like, things she wants me to experience. And honestly, I told her, I was like, wherever you want to go, I'm down, because you're the one that's the expert. You're the one that lives there. But I told her, you know, I would be fine with us just hanging out all week if that's what it was. It really doesn't need to be anything special, because it's already going to be pretty special since I get to hang out with her. So I'm very excited and potentially going to meet a mentor of mine that I've never actually met in person. I met him through this like mentorship hub through the journalism school here, and we've been like meeting up on Zoom for like 2 years now, and it's crazy because I've never actually met him in person. So I'm really excited to like potentially get to meet him in person, at the least. I might be touring at grad school, most likely not. Most likely that'll be a later in the year type of thing, like November or December, but I am really excited at the possibility of like even considering going to grad school up there. So it's crazy. But then I'm also, I think right now there's a lot of talk of the future. Actually, that's not true. There's some talk of the future. The main, I'm putting this in quotes, talking about the future is kind of all just internal in my head. I think I'm really trying to stay in the moment, but it's also like, man, that is hard to do. I've always been bad at that. Like, literally my whole life, when I was a kid, I wanted to be a grown-up, you know, and then I got older and I'm like, now I want to figure out where I'm going to be after this and what's my job going to be and what am I going to do? And I think I just have to exhale like you're supposed to and know that those things will fall into place at some point, you know. It might not be directly after school. Might not even be a year after school, but I think for me, I'm going to continue to create. And I think that's a big part of like, that's the one thing I do know is that I want to create. That's something I have to do.
you know, I don't think I could live without that. So we got step one there. I don't know where that's going to be. I don't know with who that's going to be. I don't know. I really don't know if I'm going to ever make any money off of it, but I'm hoping eventually I will. So then I can just keep creating forever. But that also sounds very, like, you know, grand and general and, well, generic, honestly. But at the end of the day, I think as long as I know that about myself, and I know I want to create things, as long as I'm doing that in some capacity and it never feels like a burden, which it shouldn't ever, because it never has been for me, and I don't think it ever will, there will be something seriously wrong if it ever feels like that. That's honestly been a big proponent in how I figured out what I don't actually enjoy, or what I wouldn't do as a job, I guess is the right way to say that. When I start to do it and I feel completely burnout, and like before I was doing it as a hobby and it didn't feel that way. Because there are some things I've gotten to do with my internships, especially, where I'm like, oh, this is even better than it was before. You know, being in a structured environment with this is even better. And then other things I'm like, man, this is making this not what it usually is. And I think for me, at least, that's a sign of it's probably not where I need to be. You know, if I ever start writing or I start producing or editing or whatever it is, and I it starts to feel like not only a job, but like a chore, I think that's when I'm going to be like, okay, maybe not. So at least I know that, but that doesn't help narrow it down much. But I think I'm just so glad that there's other people that go through it at the same time, and that I have people that I'm someone I think that it takes a while for me to open up, which is hilarious because the show, I tend to open up even more than I am expecting to as I'm doing it, but I tend to take a while to open up to people. But I think I've finally gotten to a place where I have been honest with a lot of people in my life, and I'm very happy that that will serve me in the future, because I think when I'm going through these struggles, I don't have to feel like I have to hide it, like it's like something I should be embarrassed about, if that makes sense. And I really hope that whoever's listening also has that. But it takes forever. It took me so long. I'm still not 100% honest with everybody all the time. Like, that is something, and I don't think I ever will be. That's just not who I am. But I think you don't have to share everything, but you should be yourself with the people around you. And I'm starting to get there, which is great. Woo! The little victories, you know? And I don't think it's that little, but it feels small. It's a baby step. And that's just what we're going to keep doing this semester and throughout the year. But luckily, this is a constant, which I always say every week, but it's true. And I love it. And you know what else I love? Music. And I'm going to play some. That's all right with everybody on the other end of this microphone, which is me, so I guess it's fine. We are going to hear from Men I Trust with the song Pines. I felt like maybe this would be a very fall song. We'll see. Then we're going to hear from the Womack Sisters with I Just Don't Want You, parentheses, to Say Goodbye. And then we're going to hear Show Me the Way by James Bruner, which apparently, according to one of our other lovely DJs, actually one of my DJ friends, which is awesome, his review says that it's a very 2010s vibe, which we were just talking about. So let's get our millennial fall, y'all, on and start this off with Men I Trust. And I'll say goodbye real soon.

0: Alrighty, y'all. I hope y'all liked that last set. What you just heard was Show Me the Way by James Bruner. Before that, we heard from the Womack Sisters with a beautiful song. I'm honestly a huge fan of theirs. It was called, of course, I Just Don't Want You to Say Goodbye. And then before that, we heard from Men I Trust with the song Pines, which I thought was a very fall song. I feel like we really encapsulated the vibe there. And Men I Trust always honestly delivers. I guess the name speaks for itself. And of course, it is now the end of our show. So I must say goodnight, but I hope all of you are having a lovely Wednesday evening. You will not hear from me next week because I will be, I believe, on a plane. Potentially, or already there in Philly. I have to check my flights. Clearly, I'm super locked in. But you will hear from me the next week. Don't worry, I will be back. And of course, as always, this is WSCFM and HD1 Columbia. This is DJT signing out for the evening with Midnight Snacks. You might hear from Acid Marxist next if they are in the building. But if not, you'll still hear some great music. Don't even worry. And thank you, as always, for tuning in. I appreciate your support, and WSC always appreciates it. Hopefully you hear from me in 2 weeks. You know where I'll be. Bye, y'all.
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0: Mental health is an issue that everyone deals with, regardless of gender. Nearly 1 in 10 men experience some sort of depression or anxiety, but sadly, less than half seek treatment. Because of this, men are also more likely to commit suicide. In 2020, men died by suicide almost 4 times more than women. These are scary facts and prove that mental health isn't a gender's issue, it's a human's issue. If you or someone you know is struggling, reach out. You are not alone.
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Well, I just woke up and you already don't care that I tried my best to hold you through the headset that you wear. 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

0: stigma surrounding mental illness makes it difficult for many people to admit they need help because they don't want to admit to having a problem that is frowned upon. Research shows that men especially tend to have an even harder time admitting they need help. At a young age, men are taught that to be manly is to be strong, quiet, tough, and never show weakness. But when these traits are overly practiced, it can become toxic. Traits of toxic masculinity encourage many men to suffer in silence than to risk appearing weak by asking for help.
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0: Because substance abuse is so normalized in college, it can be hard to detect when there's a problem. Men are more likely to use illicit drugs than women, and 11.5% of men over 12 years old have substance abuse problems, double the percentage of women. Men are more prone to addiction because of various factors, including occupation and pre-existing mental health. Knowing the warning signs of drug abuse, like change in appetite, sleep pattern, and physical appearance, can be the first recognition of addiction and start to recovery. The more people that are aware about drug addiction in men, the more that can be done to combat the problem.
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0: 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We're Carolina Melanin Movement. 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For more information, we can be found through Garnet Gate or at USC Melanin Movement on Instagram.
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0: 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I will respect the rights and property of others. I will discourage bigotry while striving to learn from differences in people, ideas, and opinions. I will demonstrate concern for others, their feelings, and their need for conditions which support their work and development. As a USC student athlete, I live by the Carolinian Creed.
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2: 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In case you haven't heard, it's WUSC. And if you haven't listened to it, you'll hear some of the most beautiful flute solos that have ever been heard. If you like Kenny G, if you like saxophone solos and new age sounds, it's all on WUSC, Neil Hamburger's favorite.

popped up. You see, you got the Olmec right here. You know, it's original indigenous, man. And you got the Ankh, you know. And you got, you know, the king right there. It's the original Zuma Guru, King Khufu. Khufu, it's from the original dynasty, pre-dynastic Egypt. And then you got the Aki from Aki and Starfish, you know. Black woman and child. You know, the Persians have to change it, though. But it's all in our image. And that's what it's all about. And Zulu Guru. Zulu Guru. We spit the Yahoo like God, cause they want us to strip like Gaza. But we schwaza, see? We spit that new hop galactica. Afrofuturistic comatica. The passion of the baddest of spectacular. Like we on tour with God in Africa, but we'll get back to ya. As soon as we meet into the atmosphere, because from there we can see a house from here. But the throne is clear, and kings kick crowns like free radicals. Piss like a prince with an attitude. 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

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That means a CD quality sound for you, our listeners. We prepared a couple of sound clips for you to enjoy. I bet you've never heard a bottlenose dolphin sound quite like this.

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These are the lines that I'm now crossing. 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

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Oh, I have changed.

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0: The Sun, the King of Swords. The Fool. Queen of Wands. Three of Cups. The Hermit. Harmonic functions. The hue. Black face democracy. Slave House Senate. Outhouse Prime Minister. Chicken House Humanity.

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1: All right. Good morning, everybody. This is Park Bench Radio, and I'm DJ View. And yeah, it's currently 7:01 a.m., and I'm really grateful to have you here with me. First, we're going to get started with some music. First, it's going to be No More Regrets by Almost Monday. And then after that, it's going to be I'm Doing Fine by Abby Positor. And then after that, it's going to be Metal by The Beths. 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Keep it locked.

All right, that was Metal by the Beths, and before that was I'm Doing Fine by Abby Posner, and before that was No More Regrets by Almost Monday. So 1 week ago today, I went to go see Primetime, the new movie with Robert Pattinson, directed by Lance Oppenheim, and I really enjoyed it. I know that there has been some discourse over whether or not this film is worthy, or it is starting a conversation that needs to be had. However, I do think it is starting a conversation that needs to be had. Just to give a brief summary, it follows Chris Hansen and his development of To Catch a Predator and how it actually unfolded and had to come to an end. I mean, it's really interesting to see the way that Robert Pattinson, or Chris Hansen in the film, portrayed by Robert Pattinson, his character delves in deeper into this persona, and it basically asks the question, what does it mean to do good? What does it mean to have a good act done by someone who is not good themselves? That's what it's asking, and what is the implications of that? And I really like that message. I mean, it's definitely a conversation that needs to be had. It definitely referenced the rise in social media to catch a predators. I saw some alluding to that in the film, and some people have said that it's an allegory for Dracula, which is really interesting. And upon rewatch, I would really like to look for that. But yeah, it's a really great film. Really well acted, really well shot. So if you're into that, those kinds of things, you'd really enjoy it. Let's jump back into some music. First, it's going to be I Get to Love You by Prettier Than Matt. And then after that, it's going to be Wings of a Butterfly by Sesame Girl. And then after that, it's going to be Drunk Lullaby by Venturing. 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And I hope you keep doing so.

All right, that was Drunk Lullaby by Venturing, and before that was Wings of a Butterfly by Sesame Girl, and before that was I Get to Love You by Prettier Than Matt. So, a couple weeks ago, or probably more, I think maybe more like 3-4, Myron Gaines, hosted by Uncensored America, came to campus, who is a controversial speaker who advocates for freedom of speech, and he does so by speaking very vulgar words and very hateful things, especially towards women. And a lot of people were very concerned about why is he on campus at all. So because and the Daily Gamecock and SGTV recently published articles and videos explaining exactly why he's allowed, and it's not within the reach of student government to do so. Because Uncensored America, who sponsored the event, because they are a student organization, they are entitled to funding. Because the student government cannot discriminate against beliefs based on no matter what. And so they have funded Uncensored America to bring, and they have subsequently brought Myron Gaines to campus, I believe. God, I want to say it's at least a handful of times, maybe more than that, since 2024. And in fact, this year they allocated $2,063 to Uncensored America. However, in 2024, they granted nearly $8,000, which is just insane. And so it's just really unfortunate. And because USC is a public university, it is technically part of the government, and so they cannot, that is one reason why they especially cannot discriminate against First Amendment speech. We're left with people who are not satisfied or happy with it, are left with a few options though. There could be a peaceful protest against it, or just to ignore the event. Myron Gaines feeds off of the attention. That's what he really wants. And so when he gets it, he gets stronger, like a Marvel villain or something. It's just an unfortunate situation that this is just, that it's out of the hands of student government. It actually relates to a precedent set by a Supreme Court case. So this is just really unfortunate. But let's get into some more happier things by jumping into some music. First, it's going to be The Heartbreaker by The Capsules. And then after that, it's going to be Dancing Through the Madness by Alani. And then after that, it's going to be Dream of Mine by Eller. 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Keep it locked.

All right, that was Dream of Mine by Eller, and before that was Dancing Through the Madness by Alani, and before that was The Heartbreaker by The Capsules. Yeah, so it's I don't know when we are supposed to get fall weather. Still does not feel like it is. Although when the sun goes down, yeah, a little bit. I can feel it a little bit, but yeah, so I'm really wondering how it's going to look, especially in the next few months. It's probably just going to be a really warm Christmas. So don't expect snow anytime soon. Yeah. Let's jump right back into it. First, it's going to be I'll Find a Way by the Blind Boys of Alabama. And then it's going to be Love Takes Miles by Cameron Winter. And then after that, it's going to be Swimming in the Stars by Dave Crossland. 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

All right, that was Swimming in the Stars by Dave Crossland. Before that was Love Takes Miles by Cameron Winter. And before that was I'll Find a Way by the Blind Boys of Alabama. Yeah, so it's coming up on a close. However, I do want to highlight something that happened recently was the governor debate. It was hosted by WIS10. And yeah, it's Alan Wilson versus Jermaine Johnson. Alan Wilson has been the attorney general since 2011, and Jermaine Johnson is a state senator. And I watched a little bit of it, and I mean it was pretty interesting. I think that they were both pretty well spoken, and yeah. Elections are less than a month away, so go out and vote. Express your opinion. Let them know how you feel. Yeah. This is coming up on almost all the time that I have, but I'm here every Thursday, 7 to 8 a.m. Unfortunately, though, not next week because of fall break. so... Not every week, almost every week, but yeah, I won't be here next week, 7 to 8 a.m. Thursday, yeah, but I hope you stay tuned to listen to our other great DJs who really care about their show and really care about providing good songs, good topics for the airwaves. Anyways, let's close it out with one more song. It's going to be Can I Call You Tonight by Dayglo.

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0: spend one time and spin again. Go make love to an angel, but the devil in my head.
1: Communication coming in. Too much that I can't communicate with all of them. I do wish I had scientist or engineer friends. Let's go. Get out of here, petrol is cheaper than it's ever been. And then, who's to say when all will end? All I know is when the portrait painted, better have your portion of the rent. A dollar more and you will get upgraded. When you think you've made it, you are then just tolerated, overrated, hope I'm 80 when I get my second win. Small potatoes, all I ate before potato chips would cut my corner lips. Operator, operator, I would pray that you connect me to a sip of sangria, Zambia, camera, cameo, hand me a handful of hips. A stamina, stampede of happily happenings, dabbling into a blip. Via neon, beyond the ambience, be honest, you promise that you will live. Do summers ever forget? Put your muscles like a kid. We'll make a trip. Do jump on and hit a split. Hookers don't really do. Do Ellington in it. Rebelling is like an itch. Oh,
2: I'ma live forever.
0: Yeah, diamond shaped like a teardrop. I got the streets in a headlock. Fly, chill like a skydiver.

It was smile, not agreements. It was my pleasure to see that it's finished. If you get offended, if hit my I'm with it, I'm hitting, let's get this thing. Back of the club, the immaculate thug with bottles above and some the rub. Look at me, look at me, look at me. Look at the crook in me. Look at me, hit you with crookedy. Now I got you walking crookedly. They should be booking me. They should be booking me.

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4: 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I'm your host, DJ Cluckster, and we've had a great week of college football, of Major League Baseball, of NFL, you name it. We've had it so far here in the beginning of October, beginning of the MLB playoffs, the beginning of, I guess, real big-time college football. We have everything in store for you today. So we'll just jump right into it. We'll look at a little college football week five, I guess, recap kind of. It was a tough one for the Gamecocks, but I'll jump into that later. We'll go into some of the games from last Friday, October 2nd. Two undefeated teams in the ACC dueled Virginia Tech Pitt. That was a really good game, actually. I saw the end of it. Virginia Tech would miss a late field goal, and it was a kick where it was one of those high kind of end-over-end kicks where it looked like it might have went in, but I guess the referees ruled that it curved out last second. They didn't give it to Virginia Tech. That would have been a game-winning field goal for the Hokies, but unfortunately, it didn't work out. So rough loss for VT and the Hokies. And Pitt and Pat Narduzzi get a big win on the road in Blacksburg. I know Virginia Tech really hasn't been what they have, you know, back in the day under Frank Beamer, but still not an easy place to play in at night. When they play Inner Sandman, I mean, they just go crazy and when they run out. And so it's an impressive win for Pitt, and now they're 5-0, so kind of control your own destiny in the ACC. It'll be interesting to see kind of what shakes up, because at the beginning of the year, I thought Louisville would be kind of that number two team, but as we'll talk about later, Louisville kind of is struggling earlier in the season than I expected. So Friday night games, Pitt took down Virginia Tech. Another kind of surprising one. Penn State would suffer their second loss last week. They let Wisconsin, or 2 weeks ago, they let Wisconsin come back on them last week. Last Friday, Northwestern kind of just walked all over them, 35-13, Wildcats. And then going into the Saturday slate, a lot of, not the most loaded slate you could ask for, but there were some good games kind of hidden in all this action. One I think a lot of people were talking about was Missouri-Florida. I think that was probably, you know, we do the stinker of the week, game of the week. I think that was definitely the stinker of the week. Florida really just laid an egg and didn't really show out. Playing in Missouri is not the easiest place, especially because they're so far from everyone else, especially from Florida. But after Florida looked so impressive against Ole Miss 2 weeks ago, they take on Missouri and kind of just get mollywhopped, 45-17. Mizzou, Austin Simmons and the Tigers. And Mizzou, for Missouri, I think this might have been Eli Drinkwitz's first ranked win against an SEC opponent since he's been at Missouri. I think I saw a stat where it said before his only ranked win going into this season, or the last ranked one he had, was against Boston College a few years back. So a big win for Mizzou. Obviously, they had a tough loss 2 weeks ago. I keep screwing that up. 2 weeks ago against Mississippi State, Kamario Taylor. And talking about Kamario Taylor, that was another game a lot of people had their eyes on. Bama, Mississippi State, I think a lot of people thought that was going to be kind of the game of the week. I did for sure. Bama goes into Starkville, takes care of business, 56-23. I think that was a real shocker. Keelon Russell just doing his thing, balling. Kamario Taylor threw for a bunch of yards, but also had two picks. He had a bad pick six, too. So this Bama team really kind of looks legit now. It'll be interesting to see kind of how they go into the rest of the season, because now they have Georgia this coming week. That would be a big game. So we'll see how that goes. But yeah, looking at some of the other games from last Saturday, Arkansas had a lot of trouble with Texas A&M, 34-7. Vandy, in a game that was closer in the first half against Georgia, the Dogs would prevail 38-14. And then Tennessee, a lot of people I saw kind of picking Auburn on the upset. Auburn would keep it close in Knoxville. Not close enough. Tennessee wins that 24-14. Now we'll get into what kind of stung last week. The ranked Kentucky Wildcats winning Williams-Brice, and in a game where South Carolina blew another 17-point lead, another double-digit lead, Kentucky would come from behind and win on a two-point conversion in OT. I was at the game, and yeah, it was a tough one. One thing I saw, this is the first time South Carolina's lost a game on a two-point conversion play, so you know that's something we can add to the books. But yeah, just a game where South Carolina looked like they were in control for most of it, especially at the beginning. You had 17-0. There's a lot of the same vibes from that Mississippi State game where you go up, you know, 16-0, and they just aren't able to hold on. I think one thing is they kind of went away from the run. Lenore Sellers looked good. He had a big run late in that game, 76-yard run, I said, but touchdown to put the Gamecocks back on top, but it just wasn't enough. And yeah, that just a real stinger out of Columbia, out of Williams-Brice. It'll be interesting to see if the Gamecocks can bounce back on an even tougher test, because now you know Florida's a little ticked off. You know, they took a tough loss on the chin last week to Mizzou, so you know they're not pulling any punches going into Saturday. So it'll be interesting to see if who kind of bounces back from that, who kind of took the loss in stride, and who's kind of not able to bounce back from, because you know, it's a big game going into Gainesville. South Carolina hasn't won in Gainesville since 2014. There was a little known coach named Steve Spurrier that was the coach the last time we won in Gainesville. Dylan Thompson was our quarterback. Mike Davis was our running back. So, long, long time ago. But there's always room for new things. And I think, you know, maybe, just maybe, you know, they could pull something off. But, yeah, that's kind of the week 5 recap. Looking ahead to week 6, like I said earlier, tonight, not a lot of, you know, non-Power 4 action. Tonight, Thursday, Liberty, Sam Houston, South Florida, UTSA, some of the games. But Friday, though, is where we get into it. Louisville, Florida State. Can Louisville kind of hold on? Because they're really sliding early in the year. They lose to Wake Forest 2 weeks ago, and then last week they lose to NC State. Just a lot of kind of surprising stuff. I have a Louisville team that, after that loss to Ole Miss, I thought were really good. And I thought they had a shot maybe to, you know, be a dark horse in the ACC, but just hasn't gone their way so far. Another kind of an exciting game. Washington will take on Iowa. Iowa had that 4-0 start, that big win over Michigan 2 weeks ago, and then last week they took on the Buckeyes, and Ohio State kind of proved that, you know, they're in their own league in the Big Ten, and everyone else is kind of behind them. So that was a big pickup for the Buckeyes. But yeah, I mean, and then another one, Iowa State, BYU. BYU 4-0, number 8 in the country, so we'll see if they can keep it that way. And a night game in Provo, not an easy place to play as well. They have some great fans for BYU. They always show out, so that'll be a good one. And then we look at Saturday. Obviously, South Carolina travels to Florida. That game looks like it'll kick off at 12:45. Another big one I think a lot of people aren't talking about is Nebraska-Indiana. Nebraska 5-0 right now. So is Indiana. Indiana's kind of struggled so far. If you can struggle to be 5-0, they have. They had a tough win over Northwestern. Maybe Northwestern's scrappy, though. As we said, they beat Penn State last Friday. But that's the big noon game between the Hoosiers and the Cornhuskers. And an old kind of old Big 12 matchup, Missouri, Texas A&M. A&M needs a win badly. They just kind of have looked stale so far with Marcel Reed in a year where I think a lot of people thought they were going to turn heads and kind of break out. Wake will take on NC State. That's kind of, you know, old Tobacco Road rivalry. And then UNC has an opportunity to knock off Pitt. Pitt 5-0, finally ranked 25th in the country. Can Bill Belichick's guys take him down? I think that's a kind of another interesting matchup. But yeah, looking at it, Stanford-Notre Dame, that's an old rivalry. I don't think Notre Dame should have any trouble with Stanford. You know, Davis Warren had a big game a few weeks ago against Georgia Tech, so maybe he can come out slinging. UCLA-Oregon is another really interesting one because I think, you know, UCLA with Bob Chesney has looked really good so far in year one. Oregon has that tough loss to Oklahoma State, which kind of doesn't make sense, but that's their one loss. They beat USC last week, Southern Cal. And now they have to take on number 21st UCLA. So is UCLA legit? We'll find out. And then the Red River rivalry. this week as well. So actually a pretty solid slate at 3:30, Texas-Oklahoma. Texas undefeated, ranked number one in the country. Oklahoma's obviously struggled with John Mateer. That offense just really hasn't looked great. So it'll be interesting if they can get something going and maybe upset the Longhorns. I think if anything can happen, it'll happen in that Red River Rivalry game. I've seen some of the craziest stuff happen during that game. Stuff that you don't think is going to happen will happen. And rivalry games, it's always amped up. So it'll be interesting to see kind of how that one turns out. Looking kind of at some of the night games, LSU-Kentucky will be interesting. One thing I find funny is Kentucky, after beating South Carolina on the road, actually dropped in the rankings. So they were 24th going that game. They're no longer ranked. I guess they were supposed to beat the Gamecocks by more, but I don't know about that. USC Southern California will play Penn State. That's kind of an old school, two big brands. Can Penn State bounce back? Because they are another team that needs a win badly, or their season's kind of derailed from the beginning. And then obviously the 7:30 game, I think, which obviously is my game of the week, Georgia-Alabama, Keelon Russell, Gunnar Stockton. That will be a good one. If you remember the last time these two teams played, 2024, I think, it was in Bama, and it was a thriller. A game that Bama let Georgia come back and take the lead, and then it was a big play to Ryan Williams, which would set up a huge Bama touchdown. Bama would win that game, so a lot of bad blood and kind of a battle over SEC dominance, kind of who is number one right now. Obviously, you have Texas, but this is kind of decide, I guess, who is with Texas. Is it Georgia or is it Alabama? So we'll find out this Saturday. But, yeah, we'll jump into our first set. Thank you for listening to the All Collegiate Show.

All right, welcome back to the Clucket Show. What you just heard was Smoking in the Elevator by Leo Clark. Before that, She's Leaving You by MJ Linderman. And before that, Long Weekend by Ballyhoe. Week 4 of the NFL season is in the books. It's time to do our drive around the NFL, discuss some of the scores, and maybe kind of look ahead, see into the future, see what's going to happen in Week 5. So, last week, Thursday, October 1st, we talked about it. AFC North, Browns, Steelers in Cleveland on the river. That some people used to call that place the Mistake on the Lake. And you look at the Browns now. Somehow, someway, Cleveland pulls off the upset and gets another win. 27-24, Browns win. Aaron Rodgers throws for 299, but it's in vain. Jalen Warren rushes for 93 yards. And DK Metcalf would receive for 115. And when you look at the stats, you say, how did the Browns even win? You know, the Steelers lead every statistical kind of stat, I guess, and somehow Cleveland's still able to pull it off. They had a game-winning field goal on that. But I think that just speaks to how good this Cleveland Browns defense is. We saw the week before against the Panthers, they kind of shut down a really good Panthers offense. Mason Graham, Denzel Ward, I mean, these guys don't mess around, and they've been playing some really good football under Todd Monken to start off. And I think another surprise is Deshaun Watson. I think a lot of people kind of thought his career was over, and he comes in this year in a year where a lot of people thought he was going to be battling for the QB job with Shedeur Sanders, and he's kind of locked it up, and now he has the Browns playing good football. And so that, you know, I think a lot of surprises coming out of Cleveland right now. The earliest game in that Sunday slate was Colts Commanders. That game was actually played in England, in London, at a Tottenham Hotspur Stadium. So it kind of interesting to see, you know, some football teams playing in a Premier League stadium. But with Mariota going down for the Commanders, they didn't really have a whole lot of help. Their third string quarterback out of Rutgers, Ethan Kalamanis, would come in, and the Commanders would kind of just get beaten down. 30-13, Colts win. Ethan Kalamanis threw for 186. Jonathan Taylor rushed for 95. Dombey Brown of the Commanders received for 65 yards. So Colts pick up a nice win in London. So, you know, you get the win, you enjoy walking around, enjoying some time over there. Next up, a big one, Pats, Bills, in a must-win week for the Pats. Drake May kind of silenced all the doubters. Throws three touchdowns, 269 through the air. James Cook would rush for 75 on the ground. Keon Coleman had a big day, 116 through the air. But even without A.J. Brown, the Pats get it done, 29-26. Going to Chicago and with the Bears with another week without Caleb Williams, it didn't matter. They pick up another win, 23-12, and while the Bears look good, don't they? Tyson Bagent threw for 268. Kyle Monongai, 30 carries, 146 yards. Really a kind of a bell cow type of day for him. Roma Dunze, the receiver out of Washington, would receive for 94 yards. And then in a game that we talked about last week as well, two former Heisman winners, Trevor Lawrence, Joe Burrow, would duel in Cincinnati, and the Jags would get a tough 22-17 win. Burrow would throw for 428. Bashaal Tuten of the Jags would rush for 73, and T. Higgins would receive for 157. Jags would have a big stand late in that game on fourth down. They stopped Chase Brown a yard short, and that's how they picked up the win. A really defensive game, a game I was kind of surprised how low scoring it was. Another one out to the Meadowlands MetLife Stadium, Giants, Cardinals, in a game that was really close until the very end. The Cardinals had a chance to take the lead, 27-24, they had a chance to take the lead, and then Jacoby Brissett of the Cardinals threw it at pick

A must-win game for the Rams. They were 1-2, and we talk about must-wins, but it's so hard to come from behind in this NFL season if you start kind of, you know, 1-3, 0-4. It's hard to come back from that and make the playoffs, and the Rams would come back down 10 against a really beaten-up Eagles team. 24-20, Rams win. Stafford threw for 317. Kyron would rush for 80. Puka would receive for 125. The Battle of the Bays, Green Bay would take on Tampa, but Baker Mayfield was out, and then the Packers would pick up a 17-14 win. Packers really kind of strange team. They don't really have offensive line, so they've kind of been struggling, but they pick up another win somehow, Grant, against the backup quarterback Jalen Daniels for Tampa. But 17-14, Jordan Love would throw for 197. Bucky Irving of the Buccaneers would rush for 61 yards, and then Christian Watson would receive for 47 yards in a defensive matchup. Tennessee, Baltimore, Ravens would host the Titans and jump out to a big lead and kind of just hold it there, 24-18. They were up 21-7 at one point, and they kind of just held it down. Lamar would throw for 222. Derrick Henry rushed for 73. And then the rookie, Carno Tate, a big day of him, 145 through the air. The rookie of Ohio State with a big day for him. And then the shootout in Texas, Cowboys, Texans would duel in Houston, and Dallas would win that shootout 34-30. C.J. Stroud would throw for 347. Javonte would have 62 yards and three touchdowns. Big day for him. And then CeeDee Lamb, 189. Game-winning touchdown was thrown to him. So a big day for Dallas, and Houston drops to 0-4, surprisingly. And all four games definitely could have gone their way. So unlucky start for the Texans and C.J. Stroud. Miami would take on Minnesota. And in kind of another defensive slugfest, we didn't see a lot of offense out of Minnesota. We really haven't seen a lot of offense out of Minnesota this year at all. But the Vikings would win 15-10. Kyler Murray would throw for 247. Ollie Gordon would rush for 100 yards. And T.J. Hockenson would receive for 119. Kansas City and Las Vegas, an old school rivalry, Raiders, Chiefs. And in another shootout, a back and forth game, the Chiefs would win 30-27. The Chiefs look scary right now. Kirk Cousins for the Raiders would throw for 365. Kenneth Walker of the Chiefs would rush for 177. And then Tyquan Thornton would receive for 111 as well. And Kansas City with the win. Denver at San Francisco. The Niners stay like that. They beat Denver 24-14. Brock Purdy would throw for 218. McCaffrey would rush for 52 on the ground. Then Mike Evans through the air. Their big acquisition from Tampa would receive for 76 yards. Seattle and Los Angeles, and the Chargers just can't really get going. Another strange team that's 0-4, staring down the barrel. Chargers would lose 30-27. Herbert would throw for 189. Emmanuel Wilson would rush for 81 yards, and then Jackson Smith and Jigba would receive for 76 yards. The Sunday night game, the first time in 11 years that Sunday Night Football was in Charlotte. Last time Cam Newton and the guys were there back in 2015. And the Panthers' offense would shine and get a huge win over Detroit, 32-26. Jared Goff would throw for 412. Chuba Hubbard on the ground, big day for him, 122. And then Teterow McMillan in his second year. I think a lot of people talked about that sophomore slump maybe getting him, but with kind of pretty much every wide receiver out for the Panthers, he had to have a big day, and he did. And a career night for him, two touchdowns as well, and the Panthers get a big win. And then Monday night, 20 years since the Saints returned. Their first game since Katrina was 20 years ago on Monday, and they would take on the Falcons 20 years ago, too. If you remember that big, famous Steve Gleason blocked punt that would get the Saints the win, they would go on to win the Super Bowl that year. Atlanta would not let them have any good memories, though. The Falcons somehow or another are just able to turn it on in the prime time. They get their another win in the prime time. Both their wins this year, Monday Night Football and then Thursday Night Football. But a real great showing from this Falcons offense. 45-24, they run over New Orleans. Tyler Shuck of the Saints with over 286. Bijan Robinson, 145 on the ground. And then Chris Olave would receive for 116. So that's kind of our recap. We look at some of the games tonight. One game tonight, Tampa Bay takes on Dallas. Cowboys, Bucks. Baker Mayfield still out with a thumb injury. So we'll see how the rookie can do against, you know, not a great Cowboys defense, but a defense that does its job. I think the Cowboys should be fine in that and get to 3-2. Looking at the Sunday slate, some of the big games, and 9:30 a.m., if you're going to wake up for that one, Jags-Eagles will do battle. I'm trying to look where that game is being played because it's definitely a Europe game.
I know that the Saints and somebody else plays in Paris in a week. So the NFL doing a lot of international games.

Yeah, so this Jags-Eagles game at 9:30 will also be played. Same place as Commanders-Colts last week, Tottenham Hotspur in London. So that'll be an interesting game to see if the Eagles kind of, I don't know, I feel like playing those international games kind of messes you up. You know, you got to kind of get used to the time change and all that. So be interested to see how that kind of tunes out. The Jags are a historically good team internationally. They love playing in London, and usually they win when they do that. So that's one of the games. That's the earliest game on that Sunday slate. Looking at one of the 1 p.m. games, Raiders-Patriots. You know, I think a lot of people are kind of questioning if the Raiders are legit or not. 3-1 right now. Kirk Cousins played really well. They play a Pats team coming off a big win against Buffalo. So I think that will be a big game between Drake May and Kirk Cousins. Two 0-4 teams that square off, Houston and Tennessee. I think Houston's a team, like I said earlier, that, you know, probably shouldn't be 0-4, but they are. So they have to kind of dig themselves out of a hole. And it all starts Sunday against Tennessee. Bears-Packers, another big rivalry game. We might see Caleb Williams return. I think that's kind of what we're hearing, that he'll be back for this game. One of the historic rivalries in the NFL. The Packers really haven't looked great so far, so I think everyone's expecting the Bears to take care of business. But like we said earlier, anything happens in rivalry games. Whatever you think is going to happen won't. So maybe, just maybe, the Packers have an upset in store for us. Seahawks-Niners is another good one. That's probably the Sunday at 4:25. Like we said earlier, San Fran is 4-0, Seattle 3-1. They only lost coming to Washington, and Marcus Mariota, the Commanders. Kind of an interesting, strange loss, but that's going to be another really good game. Two teams already on bye are the Chiefs and the Panthers, so they're resting this week, and they'll come back rested up. We'll see how that goes with Carolina. The Sunday night game, Atlanta with another primetime game. So can they make it 3-0 in the primetime? They'll play on Sunday night against Baltimore. So we'll see if Bijan Robinson and the squad can beat a pretty good Baltimore team led by Lamar Jackson. And then looking at the Monday night game, Rams, Bills, just a classic Matthew Stafford, Josh Allen duel. So we have a really good week 5 in store. And yeah, so that's our NFL recap, our NFL look ahead, and we'll get back into the music.

All right, welcome back to the Click It Show on WSCFM HD1 Columbia. What you just heard was Something Out of Nothing by Bye Parole. Before that, the Shout Out Loud's Porcelain. And before that, Tumbleweed by Tween. We'll try to get fast here as we got a little time crunch to squeeze this in. But Into the Vault, what happened on today in October 8th in history? Well, we got some good stuff. First, October 8th, 1956. Game 5 of the World Series, the New York Yankees would defeat the Brooklyn Dodgers 2-0. And the thing that's interesting about that is Don Larsen of the New York Yankees would throw the only perfect game ever in a World Series. And if you don't know what a perfect game is, there's a difference between a perfect game and a no-hitter. A no-hitter is just when you finish the game. You don't have to finish the game, but it's just when you give up no hits, obviously. But the difference between that and a perfect game is when you just went, there's 9 innings, 3 batters every inning. If you just go 27 up, 27 down, no walks, no, you didn't hit a guy, no errors by the defense either. So that's where the term perfect game comes from. I mean, it truly is a perfect game. And so the only time that's ever happened in a World Series, October 8th, 1956. Another thing, October 8th, 1871, the Great Chicago Fire would occur. One of the most devastating fires in American history. Around 300 people would pass away, with much of the city being destroyed. And yeah, just kind of I think back in the day, obviously you'd build a bunch of stuff out of wood and, kind of it'd all be close together. So one little fire could kind of bring it all going down. So yeah, kind of a bummer there. And then it's back to some baseball. October 8th, 1995, Mariners, Yankees. Ken Griffey Jr. and the boys, and Edgar Martinez would save Seattle's season with something that's known in Seattle as the double. The Mariners and Yankees would be in Game 5, tied 2-2. In the 11th inning, New York would be up 5-4. Edgar Martinez would hit a walk-off double, which would score Joey Cora and Ken Griffey Jr. That would let Seattle win 6-5 and go on to the ALCS. They wouldn't move on to the World Series, but still, a big win over, the Yankees are kind of the big, bad, evil team. And it's definitely one of the most important hits in Mariners history. The Mariners really haven't been, last year they made it to the ALCS and got taken down by the Blue Jays. But, I mean, that's the farthest they've ever been. Some Gamecock history. October 8th, 2022, South Carolina would go on the road and upset number 13, Kentucky. That was one of Shane Beamer's first big wins. Will Levis would be hurt. South Carolina would jump out to a 24-7 lead and not look back. So, yeah, that's kind of our look into the vault. We'll jump into a set real quick, and then after that we'll discuss some MLB playoffs, what's been going on, Dodgers, Braves, Yankees, Rays. So, yeah,

All right, welcome back to the Odd Collected Show. That was Flip Turn Swim in Between Threes. Yeah, we're going to try to squeeze in a little MLB playoffs here before we wrap it up here at the end of the hour. Last night, four games took place in Major League Baseball, four playoff games. Atlanta was had their backs against the wall at home against Los Angeles. Same as San Diego against the Brewers of Milwaukee. Tampa was trying to eliminate the Yankees at well at home. So three elimination teams for teams that were hosting. And then Chicago, the White Sox took on the Guardians. Kind of looking at some of these games, the first one, Dodgers-Braves. Just a tough way for the Braves to end their season. 4-1 to the Dodgers yesterday, lost 3-1. To lose it from your home fans really sucks. And, you know, to go out like that for the Braves in a year, I think they were really good, got really banged up in the pitching staff. But a good season, nevertheless. But, I mean, the Dodgers, watching those two games, they just kind of look unstoppable. Pitching-wise, they have so many guys, Glasnow, Yamamoto, you know, Blake Snell. I just don't see how anyone is able to beat them. But on the other hand, you look at Milwaukee, and they kind of beat San Diego in the same way. A lot of close games between the Padres and the Brewers. San Diego was able to win two nights ago. And then last night, Milwaukee took care of business. So we'll see Brewers-Dodgers, a rematch of last year's NLCS. We'll see it again. And the Dodgers on their quest for a three-peat. We'll see if they can get it done. Tampa and New York, that was a really kind of electric game in the Bronx, Yankees, Rays. In a game, I mean, this is kind of the pivotal moment of the game, but the Yankees were down 4-2 in a ball that looked like it was a home run from Anthony Volpe. It was right kind of on the fence line, and a Yankees fan reached out and grabbed the ball. And so they didn't rule it a home run, which I thought they might have ruled him out, but they didn't. They scored one run, and they put Volpe on second. So that would be kind of the difference in that game. Rays win 4-3, and they eliminate the New York Yankees. The only one still going on, the NLDS, Guardians, White Sox. Cleveland would jump back 9-3, showing a lot of fight on the road after they'd lose their first two home games to Chicago. Now they have to win two more to take on the Tampa Bay Rays in the ALCS. So that's our little baseball recap. Thank you for listening to the All Cluckett Show on WSCFM HD1 Columbia. I'm DJ Cluckster. And yeah, I hope everyone has a great Thursday.

0: What is the most influential time in a child's life? Age 6? 8? 12? Actually, it's between 3 and 8 every afternoon. That's the time a kid is most likely to get into trouble
1: or worse.
0: Which is exactly why that's the time the Boys and Girls Clubs open their doors and their arms to kids all over the country every day. 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
2: 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Up next, we're going to have Can't Get Enough by L.A. Priest, and after that, Cobra by Geese, and then Remember When by The Wallows.

All right, this is DJ Shorty, and you're listening to 90.5, and you just heard Porcelain by Shout Out Louds, and before that, Bad Summer by Ballyhoo, and before that was Leaving Is Easy by Almost Monday. Next up, we're going to have a little bit of a vibe switch for the last two songs at least. Love Struck by Dr. Dog, and after that, Rude and Lovely by the A100s, and then Lover's Holiday by Duran Jones and the Indications.

All right, you just heard Lover's Holiday by Duran Jones and the Indications. And before that, Rude and Ugly by the A100s. And before that was Love Struck by Dr. Dog. I actually just realized while we were listening to that was that all three songs had the word love in it, but in three different forms. It was love, and then lovely, and then lovers, which was not intentional, but I'll act like it was. Next up, we're going to have Life Is Like This by Keep for Cheap, and then Mr. Rude Driver by Prettier Than Matt, and after that, New Cage by Night Teacher. Hope you like it. Oh, and I also wanted to say that that song, Rude and Lovely, I feel like my dad would really like that song, but I don't think he's listening right now. But oh well, Life Is Like This by Keep for Cheap, and then Mr. Rude Driver by Prettier Than Matt, and then after that, New Cage by Night Teacher.

All right, you just heard New Cage by Night Teacher, and before that was Mr. Rue Driver by Prettier Than Matt, and then Life Is Like This by Keep For Cheap. To end off my set today, we're going to listen to some house music. It's going to be Billy Living Arms by Fred Again.

0: The following PSA is part of WUSC's mission to share information about current clubs registered with the University of South Carolina to any student interested in joining. This PSA is presented as a public service and is not meant to imply WUSC's endorsement.
1: Many people face health inequities for things such as race, sexual orientation, socioeconomic class, gender identity, or even where they live. Despite this being such a widespread issue, such disparities only continue to grow. However, you do have the power to make an impact. Health Equity Advocacy Recognition and Training is a student organization with the goal to raise awareness about health inequities and advocate for health equity. And don't worry, the long name is only so we can go by HEART for short. 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
3: Whoa, Jerry, you look like you've been through a desert.
4: Nah, it's just Jerry's finals week. It'll pass, it always does.
3: Wait, you're telling me this is normal?
4: Yep.
3: Look, this might seem normal, but it's actually really unhealthy. Dehydration can lead to severe hindrance of problem solving and coordination. It can harshly impair brain function and can even have lasting effects.
4: He's fine, besides just the Jerry thing.
3: Actually, studies have shown that almost 50% of college students suffer from dehydration, despite having access to plentiful water. It's recommended that you have at least 8 cups of water per day. How many have you had today, Luke?
5: 2.
3: Here, take my water. Make sure you stay hydrated. You too, Jerry. Studying won't help much if you can't even get out of bed.
2: I'm fine. Okay, though, really, can someone please get me some water?
6: Homeless Helping Homeless is a nonprofit organization formed in Colombia in May 2010 with the mission of removing negative stereotypes associated with homelessness and to show the homeless as respectable, responsible, productive citizens. It is a group of grassroots organizations and supporters helping to build bridges, empower change, and ultimately end homelessness. You can reach us at Facebook, Homeless Helping Homeless of Columbia, South Carolina, for further information. And we do have meetings of our committee every Monday night at 6 p.m. at the Richland County Library.
7: Good morning, Columbia. You're listening to WSC FM and HU in Columbia, and this is The Grapevine. My name is Chase, and I got a pretty different show for y'all today. We're going to be talking about fall foliage and a bunch of community stuff. Keep it locked, and I got Something New by Babe Rainbow coming up, then Metal by The Best, then Drinking by Oa. Keep it locked, and we'll get right into the fun signs and community stuff right after these songs.

Welcome back, y'all. You just heard Drinking by Boa. Before that was Metal by The Beths. And before that was Something New by Babe Rainbow. Again, you're listening to The Grapevine. We're doing something a little different today, playing some music, but we're also going to get into some fun things right now to talk about. The first part of the show, I really wanted to focus on one of the coolest environmental processes that is happening all around us. Not just yet, but in a few weeks. And of course, that is the changing of the fall leaves and how deep that process is and how interesting it is. It is not just as simple as you think it is. Everyone always chalks it up to it's cold, so the trees die. And that's kind of what people say. And that's what most people know as, which is like, I hate to say it, not very true at all. So we're going to get right into that because I think the process of botany and these chloroplasts and all these big words I'm going to say is very interesting and y'all might get a kick out of it. So that's going to be the first part of today's show. We'll head into another quick set and then I want to talk about some community issues that you've definitely seen all around and how change is great, but we also got to be careful of change. So we'll get into that in the second half of the show. First half, let's talk about some trees, which is kind of my favorite thing. I would like to go into forestry later down the line, so just geeking about it. Anyways, so, grabbing my computer. Basically, the process, as I said earlier, of these trees changing color is not as simple as the trees are just dying. It's about the pigments. Now, you know, you hear pigments and you think, oh, like painting and stuff. And yeah, that's true. And these leaves on the trees are full of these pigments, which are basically kind of the definition of that is kind of allows the light to kind of reflect back into our eyes. So the main pigments most trees have is called chlorophyll, and you have chlorophyll A and chlorophyll B, and these kind of show a more green pigment, therefore you have green trees. So chlorophyll is also very important because it is helps and allows the process of photosynthesis, which is a whole nother bag of worms that I don't think I'll get into today. But you have chlorophyll A, chlorophyll B, but then you have a third, second one. And this is the fun one. They're called carotenoids, and the pigment of this is like a yellowish reddish. Sound familiar? I think that sounds a little familiar. Now, it's not only a pigment that's in trees. That's a fun fact I actually just learned today. They're also, they give the color to pumpkins, carrots, parsnips, corn, tomatoes, canaries, flamingos, salmon, lobster, shrimp, daffodils, egg yolks. All these different things get their color from this pigment called carotenoid. Now, this pigment is not often shown in these trees because they're overpowered by the amount of chlorophyll, which shows the green, until fall comes along. And then when fall comes along, you're getting less sunlight, especially. That's the main kind of focus here. And these trees kind of realize we're getting less and less sunlight. And think of it as like a bear going into hibernation, basically. And the tree has this enzyme. And if you don't know what an enzyme is, it's this little kind of protein that starts these chemical processes and basically says to the whole tree, let's take this chlorophyll in. Let's do some fall cleaning. Let's bring them out of the leaves and kind of back into the tree itself. Because count how many times I say process during the show. But the act of photosynthesis is becoming less and less efficient over time. So it brings in all the chlorophyll. And then what do you have left? Our friends, the carotenoids, which is giving us that fall color. So that orange-red color is not really because the leaf is like kind of just doing that for the heck of it, just to look pretty in our fall Instagram post. It's doing that because that's all that's left in the leaf now is the carotenoids. And they do a small amount of photosynthesis, but it's nothing to the level that the chlorophyll can do. So I think that is incredibly interesting, and eventually these leaves will fall because, again, as I just said, they're not making as much energy from the photosynthesis process, which is very interesting. I'll hold back talking about it because it's so confusing, but that
That is, I just think it's so interesting how these carotenoids not only are in the trees making our fall colors, they're in our pumpkins making our fall colors. If you love fall, the number one thing you should thank is carotenoids, this tiny little molecular chain and chemical structure that gives us our fall colors. Now, of course, we're not going to see our lovely fall colors for a little bit longer now, but looking right now on the official fall map, it's looking like the only fall colors are up near the mountains in Greenville right now. But if we can hold off until early November and mid-November, we will finally get to see our lovely friends, the carotenoids, as they come into view. Now, yeah, you know what? We'll talk about chloroplasts a little bit and chlorophyll and all that lovely stuff. So, as I said earlier, beyond, on top of the carotenoids, you have chlorophyll A and chlorophyll B. They're basically the same thing. It's not worth getting confused about. A and B just kind of signals, like, they're kind of molecularly different, but basically they do the same thing. Oh, there we go. I have my special notebook here where I write all about leaves and stuff. So, in these leaves, you have a little kind of circular thing called a chloroplast, and that is where you will find the chlorophyll, and this is where the process of photosynthesis is done, which I guess we're saying goodbye to right now. It's taking the light energy, and it's turning into chemical energy that's stored into, like, sugars and stuff like that. And basically, the simplest way to put it is the light hits this chlorophyll and takes 6 molecules of carbon dioxide, which, if you know anything about the environment, we got a little issue with that right now, and 6 molecules of H2O, water. And through a process of converting electrons and these chains of all this science jargon, basically, you get a molecule of glucose and 6 molecules of oxygen. So truly what it is, if you look at the equation of photosynthesis, it is the exact same things that are coming in is also coming out. All the same levels of carbon and H2O and hydrogen and oxygen, all of that, it's just coming back out of the leaf, just rearranged to get the energy. So glucose, of course, is the sugar the energies thrive on. So it's truly not, I guess it is making things, but I would say the better term for it is rearranging things. Rearranging the carbons and the hydrogens from the water into glucose molecules, C6H12O6. And then once that's made, you have a little bit of excess oxygen. You have 6 molecules of oxygen that it just puts right out back into the air. That's how photosynthesis works in the most basic form. And I think this is the biggest time we can appreciate it, so I wanted to mention it on this show. As fall foliage slowly rolls in, maybe I should have waited a few weeks to talk about it where we can actually see the process, but now you'll know. Now you'll look up at the trees as they're turning the brown, yellow, red, and you're like, well, there goes my buddy chlorophyll. There goes the green pigments. Now we have our buddies the carotenoids here, and that's how we're getting our fall colors. Now, the kind of next point I wanted to bring on this, going from talking about the carotenoids, is you have two types of trees, basically. You have deciduous and coniferous. Now, kind of the number one tree we have here is deciduous. Think basically every type of tree that doesn't have, like, a needle or, like, a fern or something like that. We're thinking oak trees, we're thinking birch trees, all this sort of stuff. Those are deciduous trees. Those are the ones that are going to have the carotenoids. They have tend to have larger leaf structures, and they're kind of more frail. You know, that's kind of why they fall. Now, coniferous, on the other hand, the other side of the tree spectrum, that's going to be your pine trees and stuff like that. It's mostly kind of the pine family. You know, if you go up to, like, Washington or Maine, you know, that's kind of the main sort of tree you're seeing. Now, I did some research into why, you know, you don't see these needle-like structures on these
trees fall. And the number one thing I kind of want to bring up, of course, it's for a lot of reasons, but the one thing I wanted to talk about is the waxy coating on these needles. You call it a cuticle, not a cubicle like where office workers sit, but a cuticle, the T. And it's this, I'm sort of relating it to like a little jacket these needles wear, in the sense where it's keeping the chlorophyll intact and keeping it right there. And instead of taking the chlorophyll back into the tree when winter comes, it's still keeping it there and trying to get every amount of photosynthesis possible. They're the more hardy trees, if anything, but I think it's pretty interesting. While we're on the topic of botany, I kind of just want to mention one of my favorite plants as kind of just a sidebar here. That's about all I have to talk about chlorophyll and chloroplasts and carnegiens and all that. But one of my favorite plants that I do really love to talk about is the Titan arum is my favorite to talk about because I think it's the coolest plant. It is this incredibly large, it looks like just one big flower. It's like 5-6 feet tall, and it blooms very rarely, but when it does bloom, it excretes this nasty scent, scent of like almost like rotting food in a way. And what the scent does, and along with making us very very much want to plug our nose, is it attracts bugs and stuff. And what basically happens, you kind of can figure out where I'm going with this. You're thinking like, oh, there's a carnivorous plant, kind of like the pitcher plants and the Venus flytraps we have here, but that's not the case. It's getting these bugs kind of into the bottom of this plant where they eventually do get stuck in the sense of a Venus flytrap and a pitcher plant. But as they're crawling, trying to get out, they're getting seeds and like pollen all along their legs. So once they get to the top, eventually, takes a while, they fly away. And what they're doing is they are basically spreading the pollen and the seeds of the Titan arum to make more of them. So think of it as like forced pollination. You know, you have in bees and stuff that kind of just do it for the heck of it. But this is like forcing the hand of these bugs to spread it. Anyway, that's just my cool fact of the day. Got a little off topic there, but I think botany is just the coolest thing, and it's just all around us, and it always deserves some appreciation in my opinion. Anyway, that was my botany. That's my science portion. We're gonna get into one quick little set, and then I would like to talk about USC's quote-unquote master plan right after this set. You see construction everywhere, and I mention it on a few of my shows when talking to people from the university when I have interviews, and I kind of never realized the scale of it, and I don't think many people are realizing the scale of it, so I'd like to bring that to attention, bring that up, and yeah, we'll talk about that right after this set. Coming up, I have A Day Away by local band Prettier Than Matt, who one of my colleagues just had an interview with on air that I think's on our YouTube. And right after that, I have Milk by Sweet Trip. And right after that, I have Nice Out There by another local band, Something Orange. Always give some love to our local artists here on WSC. Once again, you're listening to The Grapevine. My name is Chase, and this is WSC FM and HD1 Columbia. Waiting for the CD to load. And perfect. I'll catch y'all right after.

0: Welcome back, everyone. You just heard Nice Out There by Something Orange. Before that was Milk by Sweet Trip. And then right before that was A Day Away by local band Prettier Than Matt. As I said earlier in the show, I was planning on talking about some community topics. And we'll get right into that. So I'm sure everyone has seen our lovely construction site around Thomas Cooper Library and kind of just all around campus right now. Did you know that's kind of part of the big plan, or quote unquote what they're calling it? It sounds like a big, like, scary evil name, the master plan for the next 10 years. And originally I wasn't going to bring this up because I felt like, oh, well, we can see it, you know, everyone's kind of already aware of it. But I wasn't just aware of how deep this goes. So we're going to get right into that. Basically, sorry, had to reach across the desk to grab my laptop. Basically, this master plan that the University of South Carolina just got approved is officially called USC Next, and it's going to go through 2034. So technically, the plan was started in 2024, but we're kind of just seeing it actually get the ball rolling right now. It's the first update to this plan since, first big construction project since, like, 2018's happening. And the stuff we already see that I don't think I really need to speak on is the new dorms we're seeing. We're seeing one being built right next to Honors. I have so much respect for the Honors students that are living right next to that already. And the dorms in the former old fraternity houses of McBride and the old... There was an old dorm of McBride. May it rest in peace. But that'll be a new large-scale dorm, kind of in the style Campus Village as well. So, anyway, beyond that, though, is where things, I think, get a little more interesting. Everyone has kind of heard, but they haven't really seen, the new School of Medicine coming to the Bow Street District. It is going to be $300 million and 308,000 square feet, which is wild. That's about $1 million per every 1,000 square feet there, and it will be a 16-acre site that will be the School of Medicine and Research buildings. And along with this, more like sciencey stuff, like the East Tower of Science and Technology will be updated. Thomas Cooper Library will get better HVAC systems to reduce the humidity and make basically the books last longer. All the books we have in there on the, what is that, 7 floors of T-Coop. But most interesting to me that I found that I wanted to bring up was the Columbia Riverfront Park Trail. So this is kind of, I would say it's a project with both USC and the city itself, and kind of over the years it's kind of become one of the same, but I'll get into that. This is going to be kind of stretching all the way from Green Street all the way down Green Street. You can already see kind of how they're making the pedestrian path more like walkable when you go in front of like Darla Moore and Colonial Life Arena, but it's going to go even more past that all the way, you know, right when you hit Hugie Street and you have that big pile of rocks at the end of Green Street. That is going to be a massive park that is kind of supposed to be kind of the end of what USC considers its campus. And I implore you to look up this story on news if you feel so inclined, as this kind of walking path is going to make it more accessible to pedestrians. And this park is going to be kind of, I would say, a crown jewel of the Riverfront Park initiative that Columbia wants to do. Now, it can't all be sunshine and rainbows, though. And even though this project has already broken ground and everything, I think it's important to mention the fact that it's pretty difficult to build on the Congaree River. I was looking at some files of this kind of master plan, and this kind of park at the end of Green Street is on a floodplain. And I think, no, we actually have not talked about floodplains on this show yet, but if you have been in the Columbia area for a long period of time, especially back in 2015, you know the idea of floodplain. It's where basically, whenever you have a large scale, quote unquote, 100 year flood, like kind of the 1% chance every year that it's a massive flood, this is kind of the area that's gonna have detrimental stuff happening to it, basically. And looking at this map, a good portion of this park is on the 100 year floodplain along the Congaree, which then again, duh. But what I think is interesting about it is you also, right in front of the 100 year floodplain, have a regulatory floodway, which basically is going to kind of be.
1: 700,000 Americans were arrested on marijuana charges last year. That's an enormous waste of law enforcement resources and terribly unfair to those arrested and their families. It's time we stopped arresting adults who smoke marijuana responsibly. For more information, visit Normal's website at www.normal.org or call toll-free 888-67-NORMAL and tell them Willie sent you.
2: 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Today I have DJ Bear with me in the studio and I also have a baby DJ in training. So once again, like usual, we're going to be in the realm of alternative music, or what Apple Music would consider alternative. And then in between, I'll include a few questions for us to answer in between sets and get a chance for our baby DJ to introduce himself. So up first, we've got some rock as always, starting with Nevermore by Chronic Dimension. After that, Sarasota by Phi Lisi. And after that, Counting Sheep by Anxious. All right, so let's get into it.

All right, you just listened to Counting Sheep by Anxious. Before that, Sarasota by Phi Lacey. And before that, Nevermore by Chronic Dimension. Up next, we're going to go into some pop songs, starting with No More Regrets by Almost Monday. After that, Nowhere by Venturing. And after that, Freaking Out by the band Solstice. So let's get into it.

All right, you just listened to Freaking Out by the band Solstice. Before that, it was actually Downtown by Venturing. And before that, No More Regrets by Almost Monday. I promise the baby DJ and DJ Bear are going to get a chance to talk, but not yet, so stay tuned. Up next, we've got some punk music, starting with Dead Silence by Frankie and the Witch Fingers. After that, Luck Forever by Mugger. And after that, Balloon Man Running by Public Opinion. So let's get into that.

0: Okay, you just listened to Balloon Man Running by Public Opinion, before that Luck Forever by Mugger, and before that Dead Silence by Frankie and the Witch Fingers. Again, I'm DJ Pearl, and this is Dead Air on WUSC-FM. And as promised, I've got the baby DJ with me, and DJ Bear. You guys can go ahead and say hi.
1: How's it going, y'all? I'm the baby DJ.
2: Hi, you guys. This is DJ Bear.
0: All right. So, do you want to introduce yourself? You can say your name, your major, why you want to be a DJ.
1: Yeah. My name is Eden. I'm looking forward to being known as DJ Steely now. I'm a sophomore here at USC, and my major is computer engineering.
0: Computer engineering.
1: Yeah.
0: All right. Cool. Do you have something to say?
2: Yeah, that's just intense. I would never want to do that.
0: Yeah.
1: It's certainly intense, but it's a rounding experience, I'd say that. Yeah.
0: All right. Well, a question that I typically ask people who come on, I have a first question, which I realize when I said it out loud, DJ Barry never asked you this on your first show.
2: Really?
0: And this is inspired from, have you guys seen Ted Lasso?
1: Yeah.
0: Okay. So when Ted is like getting to know Rebecca in the office, he has his like biscuits with the boss and he has questions that he asks her. And the first one is first concert, best concert.
3: Ooh. Yeah.
0: So if you want to share that, you can explain why or you can just give your answer.
2: And I feel like over the summer, I probably touched on this at some point because I know we talked about concerts.
0: Yeah.
2: But my first ever concert in technicality was the Wiggles when I was like 3 years old. And I remember loving it, so I don't actually remember it, but no complaints here. And then what I actually remember, my first one was the Jonas Brothers.
0: Oh.
2: And they were cool. They're good performers. They were very like nostalgic.

0: best of all time, best experience ever mm-hmm. would probably be my most recent Tame Impala and Joe. Because it just felt like it was one of those concerts where, first of all, the crowd itself, I like barely saw any phones in the air. Mm-hmm. And I thought that was the coolest part, is I'm so used to having like at least 20 phones in my eyesight in general.
1: Mm-hmm. Yeah.
0: And just looking around the arena itself, I was just impressed with like the presence of everyone there. And then just the performers, they were both awesome, Joe and Kevin. So
1: yeah. Very nice.
2: I'm trying to think of my first concert that I've been to. My parents are big music fans, so like they definitely took me to a lot of concerts when I was younger. I just don't remember. The first one I can really remember though is this band called Shovels and Rope. I don't know if y'all have heard them. They're like a local band from Charleston. Mm-mm. Like kind of like folk. It's like a duet. They're like a married couple. Super good stuff. But my favorite concert of all time would have to be when I saw Billy Strings in Savannah, Georgia.
0: Oh.
2: Shout out. It was like he did a 2-night run over a weekend. I went with my grandparents for my grandpa's birthday. But both nights I was like in the pit, like right on the rail, like front of the stage. And both nights I was on like either side of the stage, and when he's doing his solo, like he'll go to one side of the stage or the other. And both the nights he came to the side that I was on. So like that was a crazy experience. And it was a blast. I mean, like no one was in front of me, which is a nice thing, 'cause I was in front of everyone else. And the music was just amazing. Yeah, it was a great time.
1: Awesome. My first concert, I actually didn't go to a concert until junior year of high school, and then it was like almost all the time.
0: Yeah.
1: I saw Almost Queen, so a tribute band to Queen. This was during my like, I feel like Queen era. I was watching like Bohemian Rhapsody mm-hmm. was all I was listening to. So that was super fun. I went with my mom, and then my favorite concert, the most recent one, would have to be Dog Park. It was in a small venue, and my friend and I were actually like up close too. We were in the front row, which was super awesome. Because I have been in concerts where I'm not in the front, and yes, it's like the phones are up and I'm watching the concert through people's phones instead of like actually seeing the person who's like maybe 20 feet in front of me. Could have been Phyle C, but didn't work out.
0: Yeah, that does.
1: That's
2: one,
1: okay.
2: One thing that's interesting, a lot of the concerts that I go to, like, it's a lot of older people. Okay. And, like, there's certainly not as many phones as there would be, like, for, like, a newer band. Mm-hmm. But it's a lot more flash. Like, a lot of them, like, when they're recording, they'll keep their flash on. And it's, like, it's shining all over people. Because they just don't know how to, like, record.
1: That's funny.
0: Yeah, I did experience that. It's, like, when there are older crowds, it's a different atmosphere too, because I went to Billy Joel in Charlotte a few years back, and I think from at least the surrounding crowd, me and my sister were my sister and I anyways I'm laughing at myself now, we were the youngest people there, and it was weird. You kind of notice things like that.
1: Yeah, I'll have to pay attention to that next time, because definitely, like, Dog Park and Strawberry Guy, lots of phones. But I'm thinking, like, the Queen tribute was a lot of older people, actually, not, like, the younger generations. But I don't know what the phones were like. I was kind of just, oh my god, this is so cool, I'm in a concert. All right, well, we're going to get back to the music. We're going to do some rock again, and we'll start with Look for Your Mind by the Lemon Twigs. After that, Play Dating by Amelie Farron. And after that, Superstar Syndrome by Gwendolyn. Let's get into it.

0: All right. You just listened to Superstar Syndrome by Gwendolyn. Before that, Play Dating by Amelie Farron. And before that, Look for Your Mind by The Lemon Twigs. I have another question for the baby DJ and for DJ Bear, because I've been talking about Dancing with the Stars a lot. So this is like a bad question for you guys because you haven't been watching, but I think it's interesting. So this week on Dancing with the Stars, their theme was a tribute to Mariah Carey. So all the teams had to dance to a Mariah Carey song. Not performed by her because they only really do covers, but that's okay. So my first question for you is, who in general would you want to see a tribute night to?
1: Is it a specific
2: in general or like on WSC programming?
0: No, not there yet.
2: Okay. Sorry.
0: Anyone in general, and then my follow-up question will be about WSC.
2: Okay, my easy answer is Dolly Parton, because of course, and I know last year they did Prince, and Prince unfortunately died about like 10 years ago.
0: Yeah.
2: But he's awesome, and he has so much music that's iconic and stuff, so I really enjoyed that night.
0: Yeah.
2: But Dolly Parton too, like recent, and maybe it's too recent to the point where it might be a little too soon, I guess.
0: Yeah.
2: But it's a celebration, so I think I would have just enjoyed seeing a Dolly Parton tribute. So.
0: Yeah. I agree. Mine would be Michael Jackson. As I mentioned before, obviously he passed a while ago, but we just had our Michael Jackson movie come out. Like, I feel like gotta keep with the momentum. And then he's got a few slower songs and upbeat, and I feel like they really could have matched the dance styles to his songs. But I'll put that in the suggestion box for next year.
3: Yeah.

0: Hey guys, welcome back. You just listened to Still Hanging On by Until This Day, Life Through Winter by Deep Enough to Die, and The Mystery of William Lawrence by Goodbye Soundscape. This is DJ Ham Sammy with WUSC FM. I am in the studio. I wasn't on time, but it was not my fault. I have had a recent obsession with butterscotch flavored things recently because for some reason Regal has butterscotch ices, and so that has made me search for a way to make my own butterscotch icy. But I was talking to my friend, and they said that they were hating on me because I like butterscotch. Austin, what do you have to say about this?
1: I like butterscotch.
0: Thank you. So it's not just
1: we might just be old souls, though. I don't know.
0: Well, I mean, everybody loves butterbeer, but everybody hates butterscotch. It doesn't make sense.
1: I don't think I've actually ever had butterbeer.
0: Seriously?
1: I don't think so. Isn't that the Harry Potter stuff?
0: Yeah.
1: I've never had that.
0: It's so good. We don't have much time to talk today, but I had to get that out because I have an undying love for butterscotch and more people need to know about it. All right, so next up, you are going to hear No Escape From This by Around Tiffany, Tranquility by Between Home and Serenity, and The Fear That Gave Me Wings by Glory of This. Keep it locked. We'll see you in a sec.

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0: Dad, can I ask you something?
1: Sure, what's up?
0: There's this girl I kind of like.
1: Well, if there's one thing I know, it's women.
0: Really?
1: Well, they didn't call me Velvet for nothing.
0: I don't get it.
1: Smooth. I was smooth.
0: Oh.
2: Anyway, it's easy. You just got to impress her.
1: Show her how strong you are.
0: Okay, but how?
1: Just, I don't know, pick up a lot of heavy things around her.
0: Like what?
1: I don't know, desks, chairs, people. Grunt, if you have to.
0: Grunt?
1: Yeah, be like, ugh! Try it.
0: Ugh!
1: See, there you go. And you should dress up. Start wearing a shirt and tie.
0: I'll look like a dork.
1: No, you'll look successful.
0: Okay.
1: And finally, you can start using my cologne. The ladies love it, so don't be shy. Splash it on.
0: Thanks, Dad.
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Science Bonds is your local community-engaged radio show, and today we're going to be covering the recently awarded Nobel Prizes announced just earlier this week. Now, we're going to be talking about all of the Nobel Prizes in science, so that is physiology and medicine, chemistry and physics. However, we'll also be talking about a couple of projects outside of today's Nobel laureates, or this year's Nobel laureates. Just as a recognition that there's a lot of other really cool work that goes on. And even though the Nobels are incredible awards that go to very deserving people, they are historically underrepresenting other groups who are just as involved in science. For example, women only hold about 4% of Nobel Prizes as of January 2025. I haven't calculated the updated number, but I don't think it's changed. And then also, for example, there have been no Black winners of the Nobel Prize in science ever. So we'll be highlighting a couple of other projects outside of that as well. But for the projects that were awarded this year in 2026, earlier this week, we're first going to be talking about physiology and medicine. So that was awarded to optogenetics, using light to control neural circuits and better understand the brain. And then we're also going to be talking about the prize in chemistry, which was studying chirality, so how molecules can be essentially almost exactly the same, but mirror images of each other, and that has really important implications for drug development and a lot of other aspects, for example, how life even emerged. And then we're also going to be talking about physics, which was studying neutrinos that originate in space, and we'll be going into that a little bit more later on. For right now, we're going to be listening to Toxica by Lito Pimienta. Then we're going to be listening to When I See You Smile by Makua. And then we're going to be listening to Killing Time by Love Drive. So please enjoy, and then I will be back with some Science Bonds content.

understand how exactly this is affecting things downstream, and we can more precisely target that so that it becomes a more effective treatment. People are also trying to modulate this sort of approach to be more clinically applicable. And so researchers are introducing other ways to stimulate different channels in the brain. So it's not very realistic to have light get inside of our brains. In mice, they can put tiny little optical, what's it called? Tiny little light devices inside the brain that are able to produce that light, but we don't want to be that invasive in human brains. And so people, researchers, are working to make channels that are sensitive to ultrasound, for example, which we use, for example, when we are studying a human fetus, so it's very safe. And so we can try and develop different ways to activate similar proteins so that we can then have very targeted treatments to the brain. I've talked before about how it's very difficult to target drugs to the brain. With the blood-brain barrier, a lot of drugs are not going to be able to cross into the brain, even if they are in our bloodstream. And so with approaches like this, we could get a lot more specific and a lot more effective without losing treatments. So I'm going to play two more songs now, and then I'm going to be back with our next Nobel Prize summary, and that's going to be for the Nobel Prize in Chemistry. So coming up, we're going to have 20-something by Noah Costa, and then we're going to have 4-Year Window by Prettier Than Matt.

Okay, welcome back. That was 4-Year Window by Prettier Than Matt. And before that, it was 20 Something by Noah Costa. And this is WUSC FM and HD1 Columbia. And I am your host of Science Bonds. So for our next bit of Science Bonds content today, we are talking about the Nobel Prize awarded earlier this week in chemistry. And so the Nobel Prize in Chemistry went to scientists studying chirality. So what chirality is, it's a bit of a fancy word just to describe mirror images. So when you think about your hands, you would say that they're symmetrical. They're more or less the same, but you have a right hand and a left hand, and one would not be able to substitute for the other. If you imagine a handprint in front of you, only one of your hands would be able to fit it, and the other one would never be able to overlap quite right. And so those are examples of chiral molecules, where you have mirror images, and even though they seem very similar, their structure might be exactly the same, their chemical formula is exactly the same, they cannot overlap, and they're going to have different binding abilities, which is going to completely affect how they interact with other molecules within a cell or within any other context. And within our cells, they are what we call monochiral. So in that case, they have usually one of a specific type of molecule, and they will not have the mirror image version. However, when we conduct reactions in a laboratory setting, for example, trying to synthesize drugs, we have a difficult time producing only one version of a chiral molecule. So usually we produce a 50-50 division of those molecules. And that was until the contributions of the Nobel Prize winners this year. So there's a lot of fundamental questions around why chirality works the way it does and why reactions produce both and how we can get them to only produce one. For example, it has to do a lot with how life emerged. So in order for us to be monochiral, there must have been at some point reactions that generated only one type of a chiral molecule. If they were all constantly producing both, we would have both types within our cells. But somehow in the formation of life, these reactions that we have such difficulty producing in labs were happening in nature. There's also the importance of different applications, such as binding. So with drugs, you could have very disparate effects between the two chiral forms of a molecule. So your right-handed and left-handed version. One might be a very powerful drug that can have a lot of benefits, and something else might be the chiral version might be very damaging. So the scientists for this prize began working on chirality in the 1980s. So another example of how these projects are very much works over time, take a lot of investment and trial and error. But they began discovering how one version of a chiral molecule over the other could be favored in a reaction. And this is using a chiral catalyst. So using a catalyst is what basically makes a reaction possible if it's not spontaneous. So the catalyst is going to lower the activation energy of the reaction and make it occur more quickly. So make a spontaneous reaction even faster, even though it might be very slow otherwise. And if you use a chiral catalyst, that's going to potentially have this reaction favor one product over another. And then in 2003, it was discovered that you could do autocatalytic catalysis, which is where you take advantage of the fact that at the very beginning of a reaction, you're going to have a little bit more of one version of a molecule than another, simply by chance. So you're going to be forming both in roughly 50-50 proportions, but one is going to be just slightly greater due to statistical chance. And then that side of the reaction is able to get away, replicate, and over time just exponentially grow, such that you then have one version of a chiral molecule over the other. And this has been incredibly important in our various applications. So when you think of chirality too, just to give you some more examples, it can cause different scents. So for example, spearmint is one version of the chiral molecule, whereas the other chiral version smells more like caraway seeds. And then orange and lemon through the compound limonene, it's the same situation where you have just a very slightly different structure, but it is a big difference in how we interpret it and how it binds within the brain, binds our receptors, those sorts of things. There's a very famous example of a medication that had some very adverse effects because of its chiral form. And so this medication, it was called thalidomide, and it's actually still in use today, but with very different purposes. And it was marketed as an anti-nausea medication.
And so with that, in studies, it was not detected that it could have very damaging effects. And that's for a couple different reasons. But one is that they did not test this in pregnant animals or in pregnant participants in the first stages of their trials, which is a common flaw in different clinical trials that is still being corrected today, where women and

And that is because when pregnant patients consumed this medication that was marketed as anti-nausea, so very common to have this medication potentially with morning sickness, it could convert within the body to the other chiral version, which would then have negative effects. And at the time, it was not really known the mechanism by which that occurred, which is now being still discovered to this day. But we know that it's the chiral version that is causing those negative effects. And so now this drug is actually being repurposed, now that we understand it better, to target cancer. It has been discovered that it is anti-angiogenic. That means that it inhibits blood vessel formation, which is very important in tumors. If you imagine that a tumor is growing very rapidly, it has all of these cells growing, it's going to need a lot of energy. And if there are no blood vessels going into that tumor to deliver glucose and oxygen, that's going to be very damaging. So cancers and tumors really need blood vessels. So that's a common target of anti-cancer medications. And so that's an example of a very real impact of chiral medications and how understanding those is very helpful to our pharmacological production. So it's really going to improve our pharmacological production in the future, where instead of producing both versions and then having to go through extensive purification processes to make sure that it is largely one form of the drug before approving it for use, these reactions that have been discovered can be used to instead create only one version of the medication, the version that is actually helpful and not damaging. And there's other examples of chiral molecules that in some cases there might be a non-active version that is chiral, so not necessarily as damaging as this thalidomide case, in which the opposite chirality was actually damaging. So I'm going to play a couple more songs for us now, and then I'll be back to talk about the Nobel Prize in Physics, which was awarded to the Ice Cube Neutrino Observatory in Antarctica, which is really fascinating. They're detecting molecules from outer space, and they're able to detect a lot about the environments from which they came and figure that out based on the light that gets emitted when those molecules interact with different particles within the ice. So I'll share a little bit more about that soon. But for right now, we're going to play first The Truth by Private Violet, then Lucky Me by Public Opinion, and then we're going to be playing Prettiest Girl in the World by Sesame Girl. So please enjoy.

Okay, that was Prettiest Girl in the World by Sesame Girl. Before that, it was Lucky Me by Public Opinion. And before that, it was The Truth by Private Violet. Time is moving fast today, so we're going to cover our last couple of things a little bit quickly. First off, we're talking about the Physics Prize, the Physics Nobel, awarded earlier this week, another one of our 2026 Nobel Prizes. And it was awarded to researchers working on the Ice Cube Neutrino Observatory. And that is a massive observatory in Antarctica. And unlike a lot of observatories where we're finding out information about outer space using telescopes, looking for light information, this one is underneath the Earth. So they have a lot of sensors in the Earth. Well, in the ice, I suppose is a better way to say it. A lot of sensors in the ice so that when neutrinos interact with those sensors, they can get information about them. So neutrinos are tiny, tiny particles that have no electrical charge and very low mass, which makes them very difficult to study. They are way smaller than a neutron. And because they don't have electrical charge, we can't detect them with a lot of techniques that would use that sort of property. They pass through matter. So they pass through you, a human. So for example, the 65 billion neutrinos pass through your pinky nail every second, and those neutrinos originate from the sun. And the reason they're able to do that is that you are made up of mostly empty space. So in school, we're taught that there is an atom that consists of a nucleus with protons and neutrons, and then you have these negatively charged electrons that float around or circle the nucleus. But the scale that we're usually taught this at is a little bit inaccurate. You can already see with that scale how there is quote-unquote empty space in between the nucleus and the electrons, but really that scale is absolutely massive. So something like a golf ball in a football stadium, but I'll have to fact-check myself on that, but really huge. So you are a lot of empty space, and the reason you can touch things is that the electrical forces you have, that electron cloud around all of your atoms, is going to be repelling things when you're touching things. So it's not actually that, you know, quote-unquote things have no empty space and that you're meeting this solid object, is that electrical forces are repelling. But again, because neutrinos are so tiny and have no electrical charge, they can pass through matter. So that makes them notoriously difficult to study. And so that is why we have this huge observatory in the Antarctic. So it is 1 cubic kilometer covered with all of these different detectors, because these neutrinos interact with neutrons, atoms, so rarely that in order to get any sort of substantial data, we need to cover an enormous amount of space. Because even though billions are passing through tiny amounts of space, like your pinky nail, they pass through so much empty space that they very rarely actually interact with something. And that is the only time we can get a reading. So those neutrinos will occasionally interact with the Antarctic ice, those atoms, and that will produce secondary particles that do have charge or have some other detectable property. And when those secondary particles are produced, that's going to produce light that can then be detected. And from the light energy and the light data that these scientists collect, they can determine the energy of these neutrino particles, their speed, their direction, and they can find out some information about the environments from which they came, which both teaches us more about outer space and also can give us more information on neutrinos in general and the effects that they have on our own environment, because we don't know how these billions of neutrinos are affecting us. And neutrinos are also produced in processes like nuclear fission. And there's really no telling how in the future this is going to impact how we develop new technologies. As I mentioned with the Physiology and Medicine Prize and with the Chemistry Prize, those both originated in very basic science. With physiology, it was studying how algae can swim towards light. And with chemistry, it was trying to determine how reactions can produce one molecule over another and how that formed life. But now these have very real applications in medicine and other scientific applications to our real lives. And so this basic science here with physics might have very, very cool applications in the future as we get more data. So, moving on from our 2026 prizes in the Nobel Science categories, I'm going to talk very briefly about the 2025 award in physiology and medicine, because it went to 2 men and 1 woman, and it was studying peripheral immune tolerance. So you might know you have immune cells within your body that can identify foreign cells, invaders. So that could be bacteria, a virus, cancer, any cell that's not doing what it's supposed to be doing or that potentially should not be in your body is causing harm. And then these immune cells can attack. However, sometimes our immune cells will accidentally attack our own cells. And that is how you get different autoimmune disorders, which are actually more prevalent in women than they are in men.
And so with that, we want to be able to regulate that. And if a immune cell accidentally targets the wrong cell, one of our own cells that's actually supporting our body, we want to be able to shut that down before it causes extreme damage. And so these scientists discovered something called regulatory T cells. There are other types of T cells that were already known. So there are helper T cells, which can identify those cells that are not doing what they're supposed to be doing. And then there are killer T cells that can come along and help destroy those cells. And then these scientists discovered regulatory T cells, which can bind a cell along with a helper T cell and determine whether that interaction is good and actually identifying a cell that should be destroyed, or if it's actually identifying a cell that belongs to you. And so that sort of interaction can pause that process, prevent inflammation before it gets out of hand. And now this better understanding of peripheral immune tolerance with those regulatory T cells is being used to study autoimmune diseases. It's being used to study cancers. It's being used to try and study how we can improve stem cell transplants. So in different diseases, we're trying to transplant stem cells into patients to provide them with new sources of cells if theirs are defective. So for example, in Parkinson's disease, there's an ongoing study trying to add dopaminergic stem cells into the brain that can then produce dopamine, which is very impactful in movement. But with that, when you're doing any sort of transplant or with organs, for example, there's the potential for an immune response, and we want to be able to regulate that and make sure there are no adverse effects from these transplants. I'm also going to highlight one other scientist who has not won a Nobel Prize, but it is Dr. Kismekia Corbett-Helaine, or am I reading that right? Let me double check that really quick. I'll get back to you and reread that if I had it wrong. But she was very instrumental in discovering and creating the mRNA vaccine very rapidly during COVID. And so with that, she was involved in figuring out the mRNA sequence that codes for one of the spike proteins on the coronavirus. And so with that, mRNA vaccines basically give the genetic coding information to our own cells. And then our cells will read that genetic code and produce the spike proteins that are not harmful to us, but are going to give us an immune response. And so if our cells have already seen that spike protein before, then if we are infected with coronavirus, COVID-19, we can identify and target those cells a lot more rapidly, which is going to give us resistance to infection. And just to review, it is Kismekia Corbett. So, quick little correction to me on the name there. I couldn't read my own handwriting. But that is another very instrumental discovery, and that was, of course, very recent. We know that the COVID-19 pandemic began in 2019, and as we talked about with these other awards, they are for things that happened way back in, potentially starting even in the 1980s. And so these projects take time to see the impact they have and the broader impacts beyond the immediate ones. And so in the future, it'll be really exciting to see, hopefully, more awards going to people who are underrepresented in science. And of course, that's not to say that these people have not been doing great work in science over the past centuries, but typically there have been a lot of systemic barriers in attending school, getting papers published, all those sorts of things that even if these people were producing great work, it would not necessarily be recognized. So I'm going to send us into our last songs of the day. We're going to listen to first Learn to Live by Stay Out. And if we have time, we're just going to play that one for right now, and then I'll play our PSAs for us. So thank you so much for listening to this episode of Science Bonds. Coming up, we're going to have very exciting episodes with guests, so you won't just be hearing from me, you'll be hearing from local experts who are doing really cool community engaged work in South Carolina. So we're going to have a nurse scientist on the show who studies cardiovascular health, COVID-19, which we were just talking about, and she studies how these affect rural communities, how they affect minority communities. We're also going to have an environmental planner on the show who's really involved in different projects around South Carolina, and we're going to have an astrophysicist coming on as well coming up. So very exciting things. Keep an eye out for those if you desire. And I'm going to send us into our last song of the day, which is going to be Learn to Live by Stay Out.

0: Okay, that was Learn to Live by Stay Out. Thank you for tuning in to Science Bonds today. We're going to transition over into our PSAs for right now. And then I'll be saying goodbye to you guys, and I will see you next week. So, getting ready now to transition into those PSAs, and see you next week.
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0: said right on. Cause if you were to get hit, you know your head just might split. You better wear your bike helmet, you don't wanna get hurt. You better wear the helmet now, yeah.
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7: Happy Wednesday, friends, and welcome to the Conscious Party. I'm MC Luca here. You're listening to WUSC FM HD1 Columbia. So thrilled. Thank you for your ears and your audience. We're going to start it off right now. We've got some lettuce coming up. The name of it is Seven Tribes. Enjoy.

Man, I do love that stuff. That's great stuff. That's Lettuce. And that was from their most recent album, Cook. And it's track 4 called Seven Tribes. I really dig Lettuce. If you had the opportunity to be here about a year ago, they were down in Five Points. And man, excuse me. Yeah, that's what it was. And what a great show. A lot of brass, a lot of horns, really good grooves. And just, you know, stuff that makes you want to kind of groove around. Share it with your friends and let them learn how to groove around with you. So we're going to keep it going. Right now we're coming up with Sunvolt. This is off of the Trace album. It's the first track. It's called Windfall.

And we're back, man. That is some great stuff. I'm playing just a whole lot of my favorites today. We got special things going on here. We're training folks to be great DJs at WUSC FM and HD1 Columbia. And of course, what we just heard was also great things. That was Sunvolt with Windfall. That album came out a little while ago, 1995, I believe it was. And of course, the name was Windfall. Great band. If you ever get a chance to see Sunvolt, they're getting gray-haired, so go ahead and try to do it as often or as soon as you can. But we're going to keep it going. Right now, we've got a band, one of my favorites. If it's a day that ends in a Y, I'm going to try to play these guys. This is the Stone Roses. The album is Turned to Stone. And this, you talk about back in the 1900s. This is 1989. Please enjoy this one. Love it.

Man, I can't help stop loving some Stone Roses. That was a good one. That was actually the name of that song was golly, I'm freaking out here. Sorry, that's Fool's Gold. One of my favorites. A long one, but you can't help but jam to it. They were out of Manchester, England, way back in the late 80s, all the way through the mid 90s. Took a break. Not real sure exactly all the details on that break. Some folks will tell you it was some situations amongst the members. But got together. Maybe it was dollar bills that had them, motivated. 2011. And still cranked on a whole bunch more until like 2018 or something. Great music. And like I told you before, if the day ends in a Y, I'm going to be playing me some Stone Roses. Oh, you know what? We're going to keep it going. Let's get a little bit funkier. Coming up here now, we got Confunction, and the name of this one is Fafun.

Man, that's a great one. I do enjoy Confunction. I think that takes me all the way back to high school. And for those of you who recently finished high school, I was there back in the 1900s, back when high school had a lot more funk going on. That, of course, was Confunction with For Fun. We're going to mix it up a little bit now. We're going to play some new stuff. This is Prettier Than Matt, and the album is called Ebb and Flow. Just came out, man, just a little while ago. But it's the first track on the album. The album is called Ebb and Flow, and the name of the tune is See You in 22.

good ones. But that was real good too. I definitely enjoyed both of the vocalists on those two songs. So speaking of Domino, we're going to keep it going right now with Umphrey's McGee and Domino.

Wow, man, that was good stuff. That's brand new to me. But that is Nubian Twist with Chasing Shadows. Really dig that. Really dig that. And, of course, right before that, we started off the set with Humphreys McGee and Domino. So let's just keep it going. Next up, we've got The Crystal Method with Wild, Sweet, and Cool.

Man, that's good, smooth, easy, great listening stuff. The Womack Sisters. And we appreciate you listening. We appreciate your ears. Thank you so much for enjoying WUSC and FM and HD1 Columbia. We are going to try to squeeze in just a little bit more song before the next show. That was, of course, Didn't Mean Much to Me from the Womack Sisters. And as we leave before the next show, I want to thank you again for listening to WUSC. We will finish off this one with a song by Bohannon, and it's called Let's Start the Dance, coming up.

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10: Oh, I-

All right. It is another Thursday. Is it the first Thursday of October? Let's see. I forget. No, it's not the first Thursday of October. It's the second Thursday of October. And you know what that means. It means I'm on the radio again. Hello. Hey. Hi. I'm DJ Empty. This show's called Getting Used To. And this is me, I don't know, just being on the airwaves for an hour. Coming to you from Columbia, Southern Carolina, at the University of Southern Carolina. I don't know what's going on. I'm just sort of lost over here. What's going on? What's up? Let's see. Did a sit-in last week, and I'm sort of continuing my trend from that experience. It's always fun, but I feel like the shows are always a little not good to listen to. And it's not because, you know, someone's sitting in. I try to make it as fun as it can be for them, and, you know, as informative and educational, you know, doing a lot of educating the listener and the DJ in those situations. But you're always multitasking, like, a lot when you're trying to do a sit-in, and it just means that I miss a lot of stuff, and I just kind of don't know what to say on air because I'm trying to teach someone how to do everything at the same time I'm trying to actually put the show on, and it just kind of feels like it's always a mess to me. But I don't know, it's always a fun experience, especially when I can get someone who's brave enough to actually go on air and play their own stuff, you know, just off the top of their head immediately. It's always cool because it's usually stuff that I don't play and you don't hear on my show. So it's always a cool little change of pace, I think. And I had that last week, and that was pretty fun. Lots of things happening. Couple, you know, I don't know exactly when, probably a week or two, maybe three from now, you'll start hearing a lot of new voices on air. Because we're in our testing season right now. Written tests, oral tests. Do you know how to come in here and use the board and actually make things play on the air test, that sort of stuff? Cool things are happening. It's always an interesting time of year. Pretty soon, all those sections of dead air, or not dead air, but automation during the week will be filled by someone playing their own music. Which would be cool, which would be neat. Speaking of playing your own music, I do that from time to time. I didn't do it very well last week, and there's a lot of records that I wanted to play and then just forgot about, including some of the ones that I've been playing from start to finish. But one of the ones I did not forget about was Julian Baker's Sprained Ankle, and last week I did play Brill Boned, which sounds like this.

And again, like, I can keep repeating myself, like, on a record full of special songs, I can't believe there's a special song on it, but that one is genuinely, like, one of the standouts on this record to me, I think. And funny thing happened, apparently this was the right time to be playing this record, because I got an email at 3 p.m. From a newsletter saying, this record, Sprained Ankle, is being reissued on vinyl, which is interesting. I guess this record came out 11 years ago, and it's been long enough now to get a reissue. And, you know, there's a lot of merch and all that sort of good stuff going out, CDs, all that stuff. So this record that I've been reticent to play for a long time because it felt like cheating playing Julian Baker on air, now that I overcame, because I don't think a ton of people really know about this record, despite being aware of her work. Well, now the record's being released, and so this one gets to have a second swing at the bat, I guess, in terms of recognition and popularity. It's exciting, and I don't know, it's pretty cool. But yeah. Filler words. Okay. Let's just play the song. This is track 4 off this record. It's called Everybody Does.

As everybody does, track four off of Sprained Ankle, the record, like I said, it is getting a re-release here in a little bit. Really fun stuff. Kind of a short one, one of the shorter songs on this record. Everything after this is like 3 minutes or better. But yeah, almost, well, yeah, you might as well say the halfway point. Track four is a 9-track record. Everything after this is really, really, really good. Like, every song on this record is really good. I'm just excited to be able to play more of it. And this is kind of why I do this, like, play this one record at a time deal. Because I really spend my time with records, like, just looping them. And this gives me sort of that same feeling of fulfillment within the bounds I can do it here at the station. It's cool stuff, and it really... There's a lot of songs on records that I just don't recall very well, and this sort of lets me, you know, really sit with those and get to experience them, and it's cool stuff. Every song I want to play this week from these records is short, so I'm sort of setting things up and making, you know, kind of finding, searching for time. Second one is Laura Stevenson's record from 2019, The Big Freeze. Last week I played track 6 off this record. It's called Rattle at Will. Sounds like this.

really, really good song. You know, like every song I choose to play on my show, is they're all really good, right? But there are certain songs that she has that I feel really illustrate her ability to just do incredible things with tone and feeling and just the way sound elevates and tenses up in her music. Like, there's a very emotional feeling to her music to me, I believe. And this is one of those songs that really, really illustrates that. And I'm looking at track 7. It's Hawks. That's what we're playing next. And it's only a minute and a half. And it leads directly into track 8. You're only getting Hawks today. But I don't know. This is just one of my favorite songs, just period, for the way it flows into that next track. But let's play it. Let's see if this works. Waiting on it. Still waiting on it. Oh no. I know what I've done wrong. Okay, we've got some technical difficulties here. Oh no. It's speak away from the microphone. Time. Goodness gracious. It's been a long time since I've used a turntable, you know. And I'm not good at it. So let's try this again. I might have to actually abandon my train of thought here because I've messed it up really bad. Oh no. Okay, well, you're gonna listen to me put a CD in the CD player because this hasn't worked the way I wanted it to. I love malfunctioning and doing the thing wrong because I didn't have the right button pressed. So a couple weeks back, I bought a Brown Horse record, band from Norwich, England, and I meant to start playing this more often, and I got it last week and just sort of forgot about it, fell by the wayside, we're gonna get back to that. So this is a, you know, while I fix things here, we're gonna listen to track 3 of this one. It's called Comeback Loading, and here it is.

I'm still wondering how this band got their sound, because it's so distinct and interesting that a band from England sounds like that to me. It's incredible. But they're really, really interesting band, and I've been having a lot of fun with this record. It really is a cool little record. Did you hear the pedal steel in that song? It's awesome, isn't it? I think so. Now, back to what I was doing. I don't know how they did slip cueing and things like that back in the day. That is more sweat than I'm capable of handling. But here's the record player. Here's the Lars Stevenson song again. What song was it? It was Hawks. That's it. It's playing now. Here it is.

Let's Hawks by Laura Stevenson off her 2019 record, The Big Freeze. That's the one. I don't know. There's something about the way that song sounds and just the way that it blends into track 9, which is Big Deep, that, I don't know. I don't think she's done that with any of her other songs. I feel like it's rare a musician does that, period. Like, Laura Stevenson has long songs that have a lot of parallels that are very clearly related to each other, but there aren't many songs that just directly lead into the next track like that. And I think it's just really, really fascinating. And I don't know, there's something about these two songs that just really stick out in my head because of that. They're both wonderful. They're both great. Let's see. Now what? I grabbed the Kathleen Edwards record. Let's see what I can play off this one. Okay. I've got an idea here. Waiting for a CD player to load. Any second now. You know, this is this is the scuffed show I've done. Oh, goodness. I've been doing this for like 2 years now, and this is the worst one that I've ever had. Let's see. What's track 7? It's circled. It's called Westby, and it's 2.5 minutes. Let's play this one.

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1: 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Yeah, that's it. Pretty cool stuff. It's always a fun time to check it on the station, see what's going on, because it's all stuff that you just flat out don't regularly hear on the airwaves here in Columbia. It's fun stuff. You know where else you don't regularly hear things on the radio waves in Columbia? Here at WUSC HD1 90.5 FM, the thing, yeah. It's, you know, fall break is just around the corner. It's a week from now. Next Thursday will be fall break. No one will be here because they'll be home doing, you know, fall break activities. But, you know, maybe you're one of them. Maybe you're leaving Columbia and you're worried about that because you like the radio station. You want to keep listening to it even during fall break when it's probably on automation. Well, you can do that. It's you can go to the website. It's WUSC.FM. And while you're there, you can click the Listen Live button and you can stream the station. Yeah, would whatever you have that has a speaker and an internet connection, you can do that. 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You can go to the website. It's WUSC.FM. While you're on the website, why don't you check in on what else we've got going on? You've got the fall schedule there. You can check that out to see like who's on air, what's on air, when, including all of our specialty shows, which are very exciting and fun. We have all kinds of different genres. We've got oldies. I think we've got a punk show. We've got educational shows. A lot of stuff that are happening, you know, that are specialized, I guess. I love grammar. It's my passion. But point is, if there's something particular you want to hear, maybe we have a show for it, and if we do, you can find it on the schedule, and you can use that to know when to tune in and listen to the thing you want to hear. Pretty interesting stuff. We've got news posts, blog posts, stuff like that on the website as well underneath the schedule. I see those are finally getting updated more frequently, which is cool. Those should be updating pretty regularly from here on. It's always cool, you know, to check out and read and see what's happening from our news team. At the bottom of the page is our recently played list. That's our 10 most recently played songs featuring Underwriting. And before that was Westby by Kathleen Edwards, Hawks by Laura Stevenson, and Comeback Loading by Brown Horse, things of that nature. Always like to shout out the recently played tracker because if you heard something that you really liked and you didn't catch the name of it or the station was not automation and there was no one around to tell you what the song was, you know, check out the recent playlist and hopefully the song will be there and it'll save you and you'll have a cool new song that you liked that you can commit to your memory. While you're here, check out our Instagram. It's WUSCFM. That'll get a lot of, I'll show you all the cool updates, you know, if we do like a Tiny Couch concert or artist interview that we upload to our YouTube page, you'll find that on the Instagram page. A lot of station updates, top 10 songs that are playing on air each month. All sorts of cool stuff like that, you know, DJ profiles. Won't see me on there probably, but you can see other DJs. And yeah, it's exciting things all around on the station, on WUSC-FM, and on our social media pages like Instagram. Cool stuff. I'm going to play a song. I've been listening to Homecomings lately, and they just released a new single, which is neat. This isn't that, but this is a song called More Songs of Pain by Homecomings. Here it is.

That's a song called More Songs of Pain by Homecomings, a band from Kyoto, Japan. I've always really appreciated this band's music. Again, they're one of the ones that make me... this is one of the bands that made me really want to pursue like playing J-Rock more on my show and just getting more involved in it and in-depth and more knowledgeable about it. It's a very, very wonderful band. And they sing in English a lot, which is interesting to me. But yeah, wonderful, wonderful song. And another one for you. It's a Bloodthirsty Butcher's song. It's called Distortion. It's from their final record, Youth. I think this came out 2013, something like that. Either way, once the CD player gets gone, second now, any second now. You know, lots of, this is welcome to this to Scuff broadcast, you know, dead air, fill the words, all that sort of stuff. Okay, here's the song. It's called Distortion.

That's Distortion, Bloodthirsty Butcher song off of their record Youth. I only got clued in this band a couple months ago, and it was with, I think the song before this on this record, it's called Destroyer, and it is a really, really beautiful rock song, and I played it a while ago, and I don't know, I just always think about this song, and I try to play other things from records instead of just the same song over and over again, but I could play that one over and over again. It's a banger. This band is a banger. They're really, really good, and let's see, I've got one more for you for this JP set. I've got my midterm tomorrow for this language, and it might be over for me, but that's okay. But I'm gonna play a later song, Data Nakia. This is one of my favorites. This is my favorite by this band.

a song called Date at IKEA by the band Lighters. It's from their EP, Bitter Peanut Butter. There are two versions of this song, which is always shocking to me, and I'm still surprised by it for some reason, but this is the EP version, and it's beautiful, and it's wonderful, and it's one of my favorite songs, just period, absolutely by this band, but just period. It is absolutely beautiful, beautiful, wonderful song, and it's really, really good stuff. I'm stalling for time here again. It's 6:51. There's 9 minutes left of the show, and I've got to set the CD up. I got Mike Cooley's solo, live solo record, Fool on Every Corner, and there's a song on this one I want to play. It's called Loaded Gun in the Closet, and you know, speaking of like my favorite songs and songs that I think are just some of the best, just period. This is among them, and it's. Oh, there's a lot to this song, and I've legitimately had conversations and debates amongst my friends about like the tone and message and theme of this song, and Mike Cooley doesn't talk about his songs, so like it's very open for interpretation, but this song is very, I don't know, I feel a certain way about it. It's a very sort of haunting song to me, and I've heard other people say it, it just sounds like a love song to him, and it's like, I don't know, but I don't know how to sort of properly articulate that, but maybe it'll sort of make sense after you hear it. But this is Mike Cooley's Loaded Gun in the Closet.

one thing or the other. She never once told him what he was going on about. Didn't add up to a thing. And she never touched that gun in the closet. It was his and it was there just cause he wanted it to be. She didn't get out much, so she never knew what it was that made him so afraid.

0: play.
1: That was my coolie song, Loaded Gun in the Closet. This is track number one off of his live solo record, The Fool in Every Corner. And I'm too tired to really say it, I guess, but there is something here to be said about songs that are, you know, really open to interpretation based on the listener, something like that. Very open-ended things. I don't know. I hear that song, and I genuinely think the end of it is, like, stomach churning and how awful it sounds. But I don't know, I've debated that with people, and they do not hear what I hear. It's interesting. Music is fascinating that way. Anyway, it's 6:57. I'll leave you with one song before I get out of here, and it'll be a Ben Nichols song. It's called The Prayer. And you know, if I played something that was interesting, cool, meaningful, relevant, or anything of that nature to you, then cool. You know, music is fun, college radio is fun, and all that good stuff. I'll see you later.

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0: Welcome, welcome, welcome, all you wonderful people, to another edition of Barely Listening. For those of you who do not know, I am DJ Barefoot. DJ Baltic, who's normally here with me, is running a little bit late today, so he'll catch up. But while we're waiting on him, we're going to kick things off how we always do here. That's going to be with a little John Spencer Blues Explosion. That's right, it's going to be Calvin. We kick the show off every week with this song. Sets the tone, sets the vibe. Without further ado, let's have a party.
1: This is Blues Power.

0: This is my main man.
1: And we're back. For those of you who don't know, you just finished listening to Calvin by the John Spencer Blues Explosion. I am DJ Barefoot. With me finally is
2: DJ Baltic.
1: I made it.
2: A little bit of traffic trouble that totally was not my own fault, but I made it.
1: It's not your fault. Traffic is never your fault, I think.
2: Yeah, except for when you miss the turn.
1: True.
2: Two times in a row.
1: True. Traffic is always everyone else's fault and never my fault. I think that's also how that works. Well, how's your week been, man?
2: Pretty chill. A lot better than last week, I think. I didn't do much today, though. Got out of bed on the wrong side.
1: Yep.
2: Decided to drive to the class. Couldn't find parking, so I just threw the whole day in the bin.
1: I mean, that's a sign from God at that point.
2: Elden Ring all day today.
1: There's no parking. That means you shouldn't go to class.
2: That's true.
1: It's probably a good thing that you didn't go today.
2: Yeah, definitely. I don't think I missed anything, though.
1: A little bit of Elden Ring. What kind of build are we running here?
2: I'm running a full guts build.
1: Some guy in his car is freaking out right now. He's so happy.
2: Yeah, I started fresh because one of my other friends started playing it, and he's playing it for the first time, so I was like, all right, I'm going to play it again.
1: Just big sword.
2: Huge sword.
1: Max strength, big sword.
2: So I've gotten a lot. Every time I restart, I get further each time I start playing than I did last time.
1: Oh, you never beat it?
2: No, I got really close one time, and then I just kind of stopped.
1: What playthrough are we on?
2: This is like third startup.
1: Wow, and you didn't finish it ever?
2: No. Ooh. I always I get really into it, and then I like...
1: You want to do a new build kind
2: of
1: thing.
2: And then I'm like, all right, well, I don't want to jump back in because I'm going to be rusty and I'm going to get killed immediately.
1: Might as well start over.
2: Might as well start over. Yeah. So I've restarted, but I'm making good progress.
1: That's like those guys. Have you seen the guys that do the playthroughs where if you die once, it's over?
2: Yeah, that's crazy. I've already died a ton today. So I don't think I could do it.
1: All right, let's get back into some music here. Up next, we got Echoes by Nubian Twist. Then we're going to play Level 5. It's kind of video game-like, right? King Gizzard and the Lizard Wizard. Then we got Jean Grey Cyclops by Toussaint Morrison.
2: Yeah. I think we played these guys before.
1: French, kind of. I kind of like that name. All right. You're listening to 90.5 FM. We're left of the dial. We're right in your ear. Keep it locked, guys.

0: And we are back. You just finished listening to Jean Grey Cyclops by Toussaint Morrison. Before that was Level 5 by King Gizzard and the Lizard Wizard. And we kicked that set off with Echoes by Nubian Twist. For those of you who do not know, you are listening to WUSC FM and HD1 Columbia. I am DJ Barefoot. With me is
1: DJ Baltic.
0: We're here every single wonderful, awesome Thursday from 7 to 8 p.m. for Barely Listening. So hopefully you've been doing a little bit more than Barely Listening to Barely Listening. Yeah.
1: Talking about some video games here while the music was playing. What you been playing?
0: Oh, gosh. I actually got a new video game this week from a used game store.
1: Really?
0: Yes. Me and our little gremlin who sits in the corner every week here. For those of you who don't know, my roommate likes to come and hang out in the studio and just watch the show in person. We have live studio audience. We actually went to a game store up in West Columbia. They got like a ton of board games, ton of old pinball machines, used consoles, D&D dice that like they have like all the way from like the cheap plastic ones to like they have cases and cases, like their jewelry of like diamond encrusted D&D dice sets that
1: that's
0: all match
1: sweet.
0: And are like these coherent color schemes and they're like beautiful. These like you can tell there's like some craftsmanship that goes into these. They have like custom ones that roll different, that give you different numbers and like symbols, all that stuff. Super cool. We looked at that stuff for a while and then we went to their used game section and got My Hero Academia Heroes Justice or One's Justice 2, which is like you know, like your standard fighting game, but instead of being 2D, it's those like three-dimensional like Jump Force style ones where you're all over the place, kind of. Very, very fun. The moves are cool. My Hero, for those who don't know, is a Japanese anime about superheroes going to school, and because of that it's very like corny and over the top at times. Very funny abilities. There's one guy, his whole thing is his head is a spray bottle. Like his head is the top of a spray gun. Uh-huh. Looks like a Windex thing, and so you get to fight as all these goofy people. We've been having fun.
1: That's sweet. Was this on like Xbox or Nintendo?
0: I think it's on almost all consoles. We have it on the Switch.
1: Oh, really?
0: Yeah, okay. We got it on the Switch. I know it's on Xbox because that's how we made the decision whether or not to get it. It was $17 there versus $60 on the Xbox.
1: That's a steal.
0: Yeah, dude. I mean, come on now. New fighting game for like $9 each. Like, come on. That's great.
1: That's good. Yeah, I 2 days ago, 3 days ago. My roommate has an Xbox with like Game Pass and everything on it.
0: Yeah.
1: So I started playing Gears of War because that was just something I had never played. And I was like, what a legendary franchise that I've just never touched before. And the new game just came out. So I was like, I'll go play them. So I started the first one, but not like the remaster, just like the straight up 2006.
0: Wow, not playing the remaster. That's pretty crazy.
1: Yeah. Yeah,
0: that's sick.
1: It's fun. It's been cool. It's definitely something that like I've not played before. Like it gives me a kind of like Doom vibes a little bit, but then the movement is completely not like Doom at all.
0: Yeah, I've seen Gears movement, dude.
1: It's very duck behind cover, run here and there.
0: Yep, I've seen ones where it's like guys in online lobbies that you could tell they used to like run it back in 2012, where they have it down to like. Exactly. It looks like they never walk, but they'll go through a whole map just jumping from cover to cover and knowing where to look and go to.
1: Yeah.
0: Insane.
1: I think I might have seen that exact same video.
0: All right. I think we're getting a call. Hi, thank you for calling into WUSC FM. How can I help you?

0: What stuff does he do on TikTok, man?
1: Yeah, so while DJ Barefoot's taking that phone call, on the same topic of video games, is pretty much all I did today. I started playing Elden Ring again, which is like a kind of like fantasy,
0: awesome,
1: fantasy
0: dude,
1: like open
0: sick,
1: world
0: man.
1: Game. It's, all right, it's
0: thanks for calling
1: like,
0: in.
1: I think J.R.R. Martin, is that the guy who did Game of Thrones?
0: I think George R.R. Martin?
1: Yeah, he helped with Elden Ring.
0: You just comboed J.R.R. Tolkien with George R.R. Martin, by the way.
1: They both are awesome at making fantasy worlds. So
0: I think George R.R. Martin did purposefully, though. He made that his writing name because of J.R.R. Tolkien.
1: Is that not his actual name?
0: I don't believe so. I believe he abbreviated it with the double R literally just because he loves Tolkien.
1: Oh, which makes sense.
0: I mean, completely obvious. They're like the two best fantasy worlds ever. I don't want to say ever written, but they're up there, I would think. I mean, 100%.
1: I think Lord of the Rings is definitely up there.
0: Like
1: as
0: traditional
1: best.
0: Fantasy, not including like sci-fi.
1: No, stuff. No, I'm talking about medieval fantasy. Like, yep. I think that's the top one.
0: Yeah, definitely. It's Lord of the Rings number one, I think, without
1: absolutely.
0: A doubt.
1: And,
0: yeah.
1: Well, the thing that's craziest to me is like.
0: We should call this the nerd show, man. Jeez,
1: we're
0: just
1: kind of geeking out today. Like, he wrote that in like the 20s. Which is crazy because, like, imagine trying to come up with that now with, like, all of this other outside influence from, like, the internet and whatnot. Whereas, like, that just didn't, like, he was just the first one to do it, which I think is really cool. He was, like, making his own languages and stuff.
0: He was a very, like, simple guy, too, which is really interesting. Like, he loves, like, in his fan letters, I recently was, reading some fan letter stuff that, like, popped up on my Instagram. He describes himself as being hobbit-like in all but appearance. He says he loves his garden and he's lives a simple life. He's always at home. He doesn't go out much. He just likes to be that cozy little homebody that stays in the Shire and writes, and that's all that dude works on.
1: Yeah, well, a lot of it like was formed, I know, because he was in World War One.
0: I was about to
1: so
0: say, yeah.
1: Like Mordor and all of that was just like absolutely
0: the
1: just,
0: idea of like them being so industrially driven in Mordor with like the factory where they're making mm-hmm. all these evil weapons of mass destruction was like, yep, direct reference to the, like what he saw. Yep.
1: Yeah, and that one part where they're going through like the swamp, it's like Frodo and Sam and Gollum, and they're going through the swamp and he like peers into the puddles and he sees like the faces of the, he was like, this was just what it looked like with like the mud. And,
0: yeah, like no man's land. Yep.
1: Yeah, it's really cool. Really cool.
0: Hot take. Today's hot take. George R.R. Tolkien, pretty cool guy.
1: I don't even think that's a hot take. It's extremely cold and lukewarm.
0: That's the joke. All right. We're going to get into some more music. That was some long yapping. Up next, we got Losing Streak by Almost Monday. Then we got You Kinda Beautiful by Fiji. And we're going to round this up with
1: Club Bazaar by U96.
0: Club Bazaar by U96. You're listening to 90.5 FM. We're left the dial. We're right in your ear, guys. Keep it locked here and don't go anywhere and listen to this awesome music.

And we are back. You just finished listening to You Kind of Beautiful by Fiji. Before that was Losing Streak by Almost Monday. And now we're going to jump in real quick.

little review. A DJ wrote about this long time ago. Give us a little context what we're about to listen to. Then we're going to put that CD on air and react live with you guys. Come back, share our thoughts, give a little review ourselves. And then we're going to do that again. And then we're going to play some more music. And then we're going to have more fun. And it's going to be awesome. So without further ado, let's get into this first review here. We have artist is Test Icicles. Don't spell that out, please. But the artist is Test Icicles. Title, for screening purposes only. It's the name of this album. Rating, 8.9 out of 10. Genre we're going to give this is spastic freak rock. Whoa. All right. Let's read this review. It starts off with a definition. Test icicle. Verb. Definition. To test an icicle. Primitive men used to test icicles to ensure their sturdiness prior to using them as a weapon. Whoa. That's crazy. All right. Let's get into the review. Actually talking about the music now. From the band Test Icicles. I don't know what I can say that hasn't already been said before about this group. Maybe list their resume? Opening slots for The Unicorns, Year Future, and Death From Above 1979. Rave reviews? Pitchfork gave it an 8.1, and NME says they're barking brilliant. Although Pitchfork are often biased and NME are quick to name anything the next big thing. However, this time both outlets are spot on. Quite brilliant and solid. Also quite busy for Domino Records. Play it, please! And for those of you who would like to know, this review was written January 16th, 2006. So, without further ado, let's get into it with track number 15 recommended to us. That's going to be What's in the Box by Test Icicles. 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Keep it locked.

0: And we're back. You just finished listening to What's in the Box by Test Icicles. That's top five band name if I've ever heard one, man.
1: I thought it was okay. It was catchy, and you know, but I think I'd give it a like 6.5.
0: Yeah, I'm around there. I'm not quite in 7 territory.
1: No.
0: 6.5, though, that's awfully little out of 1,000. Whoa.
1: Sorry. 650.
0: Oh, okay. That makes more sense to me now. Yeah. Okay, thank you for putting that into, you know, numbers I can understand.
1: Yeah, sorry. No, I was
0: about to say 6.5.
1: Way
0: dude.
1: Too small a number. It. Absolutely.
0: God, what were you thinking?
1: Nothing good.
0: Nothing good. I actually liked it. It wasn't terrible. But it's not typically something you say after you like something. It wasn't terrible. It was good. I think it had potential. I think it could have been a little bit better. I think the way
1: they could have done a better job with their
0: song. there were certain moments where I was grooving to it, and then I kind of would get taken out of it by the weirdly tuned guitar there, the wow, or whatever that was going on. Felt like it was just off. Like it just didn't mesh well. And I'm not musically inclined, so I'm apologies for the lack of vernacular here. And the lack of someone out there listening right now.
1: Clenching their fists right now.
0: They're gripping
1: rage.
0: That steering wheel. They're like, God, they were playing a B flat and they should have been playing a whatever, right? I don't know. But I'm going to give it a 613.
1: Solid.
0: I think that feels fair.
1: Solid. 100%.
0: With a thumbs up, though. Because it was still fun. It was a fun 613.
1: Yeah, absolutely. Sweet.
0: All right, let's get into another one, man.
1: On to the next. Next one is an album called Abomination Revealed at Last by OCs, added to our library August 11th, 2025, so not that long ago, actually. Reviewed by DJ Just Ice. I say, not a fan of this one, to be honest. I like the OCs, but I fear this album flopped. The singer just mumbles and it's overpowering synth. Maybe it sounds rough because the album is based on negatives in the world today. I wanted to like it, but I really don't. Find the album Intercepted Message. It's better. The songs I picked, you can understand the artist. Only 2 out of 5 Ice Cubes on this. Whoa. Crazy review scale here, but I guess we'll see.
0: Do the Ice Cubes melt over time, though? That doesn't feel like a very consistent metric.
1: Maybe they
0: of rating.
1: Had given 5 of the 3 of them melted by the time the review was done being written.
0: So maybe it's just not aging well. Maybe that's what that means.
1: Maybe.
0: Aging like ice.
1: All right.
0: Let's bring that back. Wait. All right, moving on. Name of the song.
1: Up next is Sneaker by OCs.
0: This was track 2?
1: Yep.
0: Track 2 on the album. Here we go. Keep it locked.

0: You just finished listening to
1: Sneaker by OCs. I think that review was very harsh.
0: So do I. I liked that more than our first song.
1: I agree. I guess I could maybe see the like mumble and synth thing, the comment that they made, but
0: I feel like I've heard much more overpowering.
1: Yeah, but I mean, I guess it is like if you didn't sit down and really try to listen to the lyrics, you probably wouldn't hear them.
0: That, or if you're just someone who's not as familiar with music that has that kind of like mix to it, and it's just more foreign to you.
1: But I think all in all, it was quite okay. Like, I mean,
0: very positive listening experience. I was bobbing along with them. It was pretty good.
1: It was just like a consistent kind of like the whole thing was just this. I don't know.
0: Where the last one felt like it would randomly throw in a wrench into what it was trying to do, this one felt fully cohesive the whole time, which I liked.
1: I think I would give this one a solid, just flat 700, I think.
0: Yeah. I'm gonna go a little higher. I'm going to go 725.
1: Okay.
0: That was pretty good.
1: I don't think I would go over 700. Because I liked it, but I don't know if I would add it to my own playlist. Kind of like it.
0: I could see myself adding that as like a gym song, maybe.
1: A gym song, really?
0: Yeah, I listen to weird stuff at the gym. I got to keep switching it up, so.
1: Interesting. Okay.
0: It's not always Deftones and Main Character Energy moments, you know what I'm saying? Sometimes you just got to put on a little Katy Perry and have a good workout, so.
1: Yeah, no, I get that.
0: All right.
1: Cool.
0: I'm a thumbs up that, though.
1: Thumbs up. I mean, my thumbs up. Yeah. Thumbs up.
0: I still recommend.
1: My thumb is up. Definitely.
0: Awesome. So we're going to get into a couple more songs here and get out of here. I'm going to be departing early today. It's been wonderful to hang out with all you folks out there and anybody that called in today. Thank you so much. It's been great to talk to y'all. This has been an episode of Barely Listening. Hopefully you did a little bit more than that, though. For those of you who don't know, I'm DJ Barefoot. With me is
1: DJ Baltic.
0: We're going to close things off here with a little title fight. We got Leaf. Then we're going to play some U96 with Club Bazaar. And maybe if we got time, round things off with The Beers by The Front Bottoms. 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Keep it locked.

0: You just listened to Club Bazaar by U96, and before that was Leaf by Title Fight. Unfortunately, that is all the time we have today, folks. I'm DJ Baltic. My co-host, DJ Barefoot, has already left, but he wishes everyone a very nice rest of your Thursday, and we will see you all next week again. 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Until next time.
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9: Hey, Sal. Salmonella.
10: Yeah?
9: Why are we climbing up this lunch bag?
10: Because, Arnie, it is here.
9: I suppose. Besides, us germs is always finding food to contaminate when people who fix lunches don't wash their utensils and their hands.
10: Yeah, or have cuts or sores on their little hands.
9: Think I'll tackle this sandwich. Ow! My tooth! What the...
10: Yeah, Arnie. Someone's found out from the U.S. Department of Agriculture that you can freeze lunch meat sandwiches ahead. They defrost in time for lunch, but too late for us germs to benefit.
9: I got it, Sal. The vacuum bottle! People never clean them out well enough. Except this one.
10: Hey, look out!
9: Ah! Boiling hot soup! A germ's downfall.
10: Yeah, come on, let's go. Somewhere there's someone careless who's fixing lunches.
9: Yeah?
10: We're gonna find him, and somebody's gonna be sorry.